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0: 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Right, straight to the Facebook. 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
9: Hi, I'm Phoebe Humphrey. Australia has joined an international push for AI safeguards. PM Anthony Albanese, among 22 world leaders, signing a statement in New York overnight calling for more safety protocols to manage the tech. Treasurer Jim Chalmers telling the ABC we need to make AI work for us.
10: It is a game-changing technology. It will transform every element of our society and our economy, and we can maximise the opportunities from AI only if we minimise and manage the risks.
9: The opposition isn't convinced control of the 000 service should be shifted from Telstra to the government. A Senate inquiry has recommended the change following network outages, but Liberal Senator James Patterson has told Nine he doesn't want it anywhere near the communications minister.
11: Let's not forget, during these previous outages, she said that everyone had to go easy on her because she was a new minister, and I'm not convinced she'll do a better job.
9: Prince Harry is reportedly in talks to work on a documentary about his mum, Princess Diana. The Duke of Sussex has apparently been approaching family and friends to finalise a project marking 30 years since her death. And Nick Dacos has begun his media duties after winning his first ever Brownlow medal last night. The Magpie star finishing on 47 votes, the highest amount ever. He's told Seven his family is incredibly proud.
12: Yeah, they were super stoked. They were really happy for me. I think they were a little bit nervous going into the night, just obviously being such a prestigious award and knew what an honour it would be.
2: Win the keys. Your next meal at the Berry Hotel could lead to a Mitsubishi Outlander.
13: 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Now.
9: In sport, the Lions are holding an open training session this morning in their last public appearance in Brisbane before Saturday's AFL Grand Final. Thousands of fans have turned out to cheer on the side before they head down to Melbourne. Defender Ryan Lester says he's enjoying the excitement.
13: Clearly we've been very lucky that this is the fourth time, but same sort of thing. Never know if you're going to get back, so soak it up and enjoy it.
9: And South star Latrell Mitchell could hit the NRL open market from November 1. The 29-year-old is one of six players entering the final year of their deals in just under 6 weeks' time. That's the latest news and sport.
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16: Sunny with light winds across the Riverland and Mallee today. Tomorrow, some early morning frost, then mostly sunny, 26 at 33, mostly sunny for Thursday. Today, a top of 21. And right now, at the DeVillies Air Conditioning Weather Station, 15.
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5: Hi, I'm Phoebe Humphrey. The Treasurer has refused to rule out whether the federal government is considering handing 000 to a national body. It follows a Senate inquiry recommending the emergency hotline be stripped from Telstra after a series of network outages. Jim Chalmers telling the ABC Labor is looking through recommendations.
6: We have taken some very substantial steps when it comes to 000. You know, we legislated the 000 custodian, we've got the ACMA investigation. We've increased the penalties for telcos who don't follow the rules in the 000 system.
5: Aussies are feeling the cost of living crunch with new CommBank data showing household spending stalled last month. It rose by just 0.1% in August, with the biggest spends on essentials like transport and health. Federal police have charged a Queensland man for allegedly bribing officials overseas following the suspicious death of a woman in Bangladesh. The 51-year-old is accused of paying $90,000 to influence the investigation, including getting his name scrubbed off police records. He'll front court in Brisbane today. The investigation into the suspicious death is ongoing. And Donald Trump is defending the banning of three media outlets from the White House. It comes as CNN, MS Now and Politico launch legal action, while other media outlets have suspended coverage of the president in solidarity. But Trump says the action was warranted.
7: These outlets have an obligation to be fair. And if they're fake news, I really think I have an obligation not to allow them into another very special house.
0: Dinner tonight, Mitsubishi Outlander tomorrow. 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
5: In sport, it's been a night of celebrations for Nick Daicos after winning his first ever Brownlow medal. The Collingwood superstar finishing on a record 47 votes in last night's count. He's told Seven he didn't make it home last night after accepting the award.
9: That is true. I got a little bit of rest, but it's nice to spend the night with friends and family.
5: And James Tedesco has made history after becoming the first player to be selected in the RLPA Players Dream Team six times. The Roosters star named in the fullback role. That's the latest news and sport.
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8: Sunny with light winds across the Riverland and Mallee today. Tomorrow, some early morning frost, then mostly sunny, 26 at 33, mostly sunny for Thursday. Today, a top of 21.
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0: I'm very grateful. 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
9: Morning, I'm Jackie Lim. Riverland healthcare workers are among those caught up in a growing wave of violence across South Australia's hospitals. More than 9,200 code black incidents have been recorded statewide in just 6 months, placing this year on track to surpass 2025's total. The Riverland Mallee Local Health Network reported 72 incidents last year, while 33 have already occurred this year. Meth use is being linked to much of the aggression, with the state government now planning a crisis summit to address the issue. Riverlanders are being urged to keep shopping around for fuel, with new figures showing it's paying off. The RAA says drivers who use fuel price monitoring apps save an average of 10 cents per litre, helping motorists collectively save around $55 million each year. The state government has also cracked down on retailers failing to update fuel prices, increasing fines and carrying out more than 1,500 inspections across the state. United Berry and Ampol Renmark Depot were both fined in previous months for failing to inform customers they had no fuel available. Police are appealing for help after a caravan was stolen from a Riverland property. A white 1994 caravan was taken from an address on Old Sturt Highway at Glossop sometime between August 24 and 28. Investigators are urging anyone with information or dashcam footage from the area to come forward. Local wineries are celebrating after a strong showing at the 2026 Riverland Wine Show. Ricotera led the honours list with five trophies, including Best Single Vineyard Riverland Wine. Di Bortoli Wines claimed the trophy for Most Successful Exhibitor, while other major winners included Mallee Estate and Burn Vineyards. And in local sport, Berry has saved its best netball for the biggest stage of the season. After trailing Loxton by 5 goals at quarter time, the Demons flicked the switch. Coach Christy Reid's side outscored the Tigers by 19 goals over the final 3 quarters, charging to a 14-goal grand final victory and ending an 8-year drought.
10: It always feels better when you go to someone you know. Make sure you go to Riverland Steel.
11: 5RM, national news now.
12: Phoebe Humphrey. Anthony Albanese has joined forces with other world leaders calling for international action on AI. The PM is among 22 world leaders penning a statement in New York, warning the rapid development of the technology poses serious safety and security risks if not managed. Tougher rules are being introduced for data centres in Victoria. The state government is proposing new rules that would ban the AI hubs from residential areas and require a 150-metre buffer from homes. The centres would also be forced to generate their own renewable energy. Household spending has slowed as Aussies feel cost of living pressures. The latest data from CommBank reveals spending rose by just 0.1% in August. Spending on essentials like transport and health saw the biggest gains. The Treasurer has responded to calls to add dating apps into the government's digital duty of care proposal. It comes as new research has revealed 99% of Australian women have experienced abuse on online dating platforms over the past 3 months. Jim Chalmers telling the ABC online harassment is unacceptable in every form.
13: We have seen, unfortunately, the prevalence, the increase in the misogyny that breeds this kind of behaviour. And so the digital duty of care will cover dating apps, as I understand it.
12: And a new study has found parental gambling is linked with poorer physical and mental health among children. The Australian National University says gambling also affects educational outcomes and school engagement for kids.
14: Win the keys. Your next meal at the Big River Tavern could lead to a Mitsubishi Outlander.
11: 5RM Sport.
12: In sport, all eyes will be on the AFL Tribunal tonight with the grand final hopes of Lions star Lachie Neal on the line. Brisbane is challenging the one-match ban given to him for a gut punch on Hawthorn's Jack Ginnivan. Lions defender Ryan Lester says they're keeping things crossed.
15: Yeah, obviously hopeful, you know, whatever happens tonight. Yeah, he's a two-time Brownlow medalist and he's one of the great players in the game. So, yeah, obviously we're hopeful he gets off.
12: And in racing, Formula One races will be 15k shorter in 2027. That's the latest news and sport.
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17: Sunny with light winds this afternoon. Tomorrow, some early morning frost to greet you. Then a mostly sunny day, 26 tomorrow at 33, mostly sunny for Thursday. This afternoon, a top of 21.
18: And right now, at the DeVilliers Air Conditioning Weather Station, it's 17.
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0: It is the All Ladies Lunch. G'day, good afternoon. Anthony in for Lockie once again. 1983, we were paying around 45 to 55 cents per litre for fuel. We were driving around in a brand new Ford Falcon XE that cost you around $10,000 to $12,000. And the Holden Commodore VH Executive was on the market for $11,000 to $13,000. And we were sitting by the radio just waiting to hear the Violent Femmes' big song, Blister in the Sun. Don't have to wait for it. Here it is right now, the All 80s Lunch.
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0: It's the 80s Lunch with Anthony and Denise Williams. Let's hear it for the boy. Am I the only one that did a backspin on a piece of cardboard to that song back in 1984? But I don't think so. There's a couple of you there, I'm sure, from Footloose that we just went crazy for. Good to get that on this afternoon. Got some Blues Brothers coming up real soon. Getting down to Ray's Music Exchange to drop a couple of grand on some dodgy musical equipment. Samario Speedwagon and U2 not too far away. The 80s Lunch.
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0: The Pretenders, Him to Her, wrapping up the Tuesday edition of the All 80s Lunch. Thank you very much for your company. Got some news, sport and weather coming up next. We'll catch up on all the important stuff that's going on around the world. And then we'll catch up on what's going on around SA with Around SA. And Chris Guscott, have yourself a mighty fine afternoon, won't you?
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8: Hello, I'm Monique Crichton. A trans-Tasman crackdown on drug trafficking and organised crime has resulted in more than 1,200 people being charged with close to 3,500 offences. The week-long operation by authorities here in Australia and New Zealand has also seen significant quantities of meth, heroin, cannabis and cocaine seized, alongside firearms and more than $2 million in cash. The Treasurer says the war in the Middle East can't end soon enough as households brace for another hit. Experts are now tipping another interest rate hike when the RBA board meets next week, with another two more increases to come after that. Jim Chalmers has told News 24, we're not immune from the dramas the war is causing.
9: I think it's self-evident around the world in other countries. Interest rates are going up because of the impact on inflation of this war in the Middle East. From an economic point of view, the war in the Middle East has been a disaster.
8: Police in South Australia have been forced to issue a fresh warning about scammers. They've had multiple reports of scammers modifying a caller ID to make it look as though the call is coming from SAPOL. And Channing Tatum has quashed rumours he's been running a secret burner account on Instagram that's been leaving comments on his ex's posts. The now deleted account left messages on posts about Zoe Kravitz and her new fiancé, Harry Styles. The Magic Mike star says he thinks it's hilarious that people would think that's how he would spend his free time.
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8: In sport, 3,000 fans have turned out for Brisbane's final open training session before heading to Melbourne for the build-up to Saturday's grand final with the Dockers. Lions star Ryan Lester says he's enjoying the excitement.
10: Clearly, we've been very lucky that this is the fourth time, and but same sort of thing. Never know if you're going to get back, so soak it up and enjoy it.
8: And the team list for this weekend's NRL prelims will be released today, with Penrith confident Nathan Cleary won't be troubled by a foot injury. That's the latest in news and sport.
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0: Sunny with light winds this afternoon. Tomorrow, some early morning frost to greet you. Then a mostly sunny day, 26 tomorrow at 33. Mostly sunny for Thursday. This afternoon, a top of 21.
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13: Hello, hello, my friends. Wherever you may be joining me from on this gorgeous, beautiful state of ours, or even further afield, whatever you might be doing as we navigate a Tuesday afternoon together, it's terrific to have you as Around SA is getting underway again. And for the next 3 hours, we'll talk all things regional South Australia. And of course, when I say talk, I mean I will bring you some topics. And you can, of course, talk right back to me on our text line, which is 0417 063 963. Also, put forth whatever you want to discuss as well as we continue to navigate and comb through this beautiful state and all that is in front of it. Keep in mind that if you have the iHeart app on your phone, you will be able to dial not only into a wide world of audio entertainment on demand, but you can, of course, have this radio station with you too. So if you're not next to your trusty radio wireless, all you have to do, open up the iHeart app, type in the station name, press play. Robert's your father's brother. So make sure you have that at your disposal. Alrighty, let's have a look at what's on today's program, shall we? Last hour of the program, Flinders University has done an interesting study into aged care ownership and the rate of hospitalisations at places that are government-owned, non-for-profit and for-profit. And something you might be able to guess already is that the for-profit organisations actually have a higher rate. Now, we're not targeting any particular providers in this conversation, it is more broadly speaking. But as we have an ageing demographic and the need for aged care will only increase as time goes on, interesting to keep an eye on stats like this, so we will get to that in the last hour with the text line like we always do. Something that's been a topic of discussion over the last 7 days or so has been the working holiday visas, the working holiday makers programs, whatever you'd like to call it. Really poor timing, it would appear, from the federal government to bring in some changes and to have some visa delays right when we're heading into this bumper season for the first time in years. And kind enough to join us in the second hour of this program, Grain Producers SA CEO Brad Perry, once again on the program to highlight how much of an impact this can genuinely have. But further to those conversations in the next hour, Rebecca Sharkey's put forth an interesting idea, which, logistically speaking, I'd need more details, but I think it's one collectively most people would agree with. So we'll get to that next hour. But within the first hour of this program, something that has nothing to do with regional SA, but I'm putting the call out to see if we can find something of this nature, and it has to do with birthdays within generations. I'll explain it all and have this conversation with Adam Connolly as well, after we get going with a classic from Akadaka. Because it's a long way to the shop if you want a sausage roll, my friends. Thanks for joining us on Around SA, and a very good afternoon to you.

0: Yes, thank you, Juan, and thank you all for your company as we are set to move through this Tuesday afternoon with Around SA. Chris Guscott here with you as always. Let's have a bit of fun in this first hour, and I'd love for you to join in on our text line, which is 0417 063 963. And we're leading off this program with something that isn't Regional SA specific, but something that every person in Regional SA has, which is a birthday. Now, I want to send out once again my patent and needle in a haystack call out on a text line. If you can help out here, I would love to hear from you on 0417 063 963. A story from over in the States has caught my attention. And, well, for a variety of reasons. First and foremost, I absolutely love the Guinness World Records. It is a study of how people all across the world are finding obscure ways to be the best at something. It speaks to the very heart of humanity. And even if it's breaking watermelons with your head, for example, it means if I can be a world record holder at something, then it's a real achievement, right? So I love these things. This one, however, is genuinely impressive, whether or not you think breaking watermelons with your head is impressive or not. So over in the States, we have a celebration of the most generations born on the same day. So this is over in Omaha. Five generations are born on September 14th. And what I mean by this, and we'll run through the lineage here. So, Will Barlow was born 14th of September 1907. The great-grandmother of the last generation is Addie Harlow, 1949. She was born on the 14th of September. The grandfather in this, Donald Harlow, 1972, 14th of September. Emma Bell, 1997, 14th of September, you guessed it. And then the most recent addition is Arthur Bell, who was born the 14th of September, 2025. Now, if you have five generations worth of birthdays, you have set a world record. Don't come and talk to me. Go and talk to Guinness World Records. I'm definitely not expecting that. What I am putting the call out for is either very similar birthdays or identical birthdays within your family, because I am sure that across regional SA this happens. Now, I'm going to have Adam Connolly join me next, and you're not going to get a prize for guessing that we're going to have to discuss how they coordinated this. Because I think the pressure would really start to mount once you got to that third generation where I feel like we should keep this going, shouldn't we? And, you know, we'll have that discussion in a moment. But if you share birthdays with anyone in your family or you have a particular grouping, I'd love to hear it. Because I know that, especially from my experiences with school, when you're surrounded by a lot of people your age, of course, is that there's a big clump of birthdays that happens in that July, August, September range, and I fall into that. So that's fairly broad and I would say fairly common, but I want to really drill down into the specifics if we have them. So text line's open, get involved. If you know of anybody, the floor is yours, and Adam Connolly's going to join me next on Around SA.
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0: It's Around to SA on this Tuesday, the 22nd of September. Chris Guscott here with you, and Adam Connolly's about to be away for a little bit, but I couldn't let him go before I made him work even more. Adam Connolly, hello.
1: I've mentally switched off about 3 weeks ago, but no, I'm ready. I'm ready to take on whatever you've got to throw at me. So.
0: Yep. 0417 063 963. I'm not expecting you to have a story of this particular ilk. Mm-hmm. However, any types of coincidences would be welcome. So I'm bringing you in, Madam Connolly, because you have a very interesting life.
1: Uh-huh.
0: You have interesting anecdotes.
1: Okay.
0: And I figured you might have something down this line.
1: Very nice way of saying you're old. And we'd like to use that.
0: No.
1: To our advantage.
0: Interesting.
1: No? Okay.
0: They're different, Adam.
1: They're different, right.
0: Guinness World Records, you know me personally, you know I love these.
1: Loves them.
0: So
1: more than the beverage themselves.
0: Yes. Oh, right. Well.
1: And that's saying something.
0: Guinness is quite nice, too.
1: It's delicious.
0: I do enjoy it. So, Guinness World Records, one that caught my attention and has been turned into a news story over in the States is that a record has been set for the most generations born on the same day.
1: Oh.
0: Five.
1: What?
0: So, this is what I want to talk to you about. Because, firstly, I'm not sure I believe it, but... So it started with Wilbur Harlow back in 1907.
1: Okay.
0: He's the great-great-grandfather.
1: Right.
0: And then Addie Harlow in 1949, Donald Harlow in 1972, Emma Bell in 1997, and then Arthur Bell, who was born on the 14th of September 2025. Five generations all born on September the 14th.
1: Okay. This screams family traditions that you don't want to know about. You know what I mean?
0: Because first and foremost... How do you go about coordinating that?
1: Right.
0: I think we know the answer.
1: They're Christmas parties, right?
0: Well, September, it's nine months.
1: Yeah, December 14 would
0: be. I mean, not to get too personal here, because you have two daughters.
1: Right.
0: There would be no way you could plan it to the day, right?
1: No, not that you could plan it to the day. Although ours are 9 days apart, so...
0: Okay.
1: The one's
0: it's close.
1: It's close, right?
0: Yeah.
1: It wasn't intended. It's just two years later, we thought, should we go try again? So they're 9 days apart. In fact, July is really a birthday
0: quite a busy
1: heavy
0: one.
1: There's about eight in the family that are all in July.
0: Yeah.
1: Which is draining. Because there's birthday parties and...
0: I knew there was a thing...
1: We forget...
0: Yeah. When I was at school, I had that a lot, but there was a 3 month period, and I'm assuming it's the same for most people that you know. It's that July, August, September window where there just seems to be all sorts of different
1: birthdays.
0: Yeah, which, again, you
1: because
0: can do the
1: math. October, November, December.
0: Exactly.
1: Right?
0: You can do the math.
1: Because you're not making the babies in July.
0: No.
1: Because you've got the electric blankets on.
0: Suppose there's a good explanation for it.
1: Yeah.
0: But
1: right.
0: To get it on the day is truly remarkable.
1: That's remarkable.
0: Because I'm thinking, if I put this out on the text line and we have somebody who's, I'm a mother and my daughter's on the same day, that's amazing enough in itself.
1: Right, and that happens occasionally. But to have the great-grandfather.
0: Yeah, and then...
1: Yeah.
0: It's amazing. Great-grandmother... And then grandfather, and then mother, and then now child,
1: and
0: son.
1: Then Arthur.
0: Yeah, Arthur in 2025 is a talking point in itself.
1: Right. I mean, we're going back in the name book for kids at the minute. There's a lot of Hazels.
0: Yeah, that's
1: around.
0: True,
1: a lot
0: actually,
1: of that.
0: Yeah.
1: But Arthur's a... There's a couple of Douglases kicking around.
0: I also saw there's...
1: If you're rocking a Merle and you're under... if you're going to preschool and you're a Merle... Let us know on the text line.
0: I couldn't agree more.
1: Right.
0: There's also a big surge in older and quite just regular human names for dogs now too.
1: Yes.
0: Because it's a big part of the family.
1: Yeah.
0: And you're seeing a lot of Barry the dogs now.
1: Yeah, yeah. And again, Dougs.
0: Dougs. Yeah, Dougs.
1: Doug the dog.
0: Well, have at it. 0417 063 963. Again, one of my patented needle in a haystack call-outs, but boy, if you can deliver on this.
1: Right, and if you're a Merle.
0: And if you're a Merle.
1: Please.
0: If you double up, then I won't I won't get any better than this.
1: We'll name the show after you.
0: It's Around SA.
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It's Around SA here on the Riverland in Manly's 5RM. Chris Guscott here with you. Happy Tuesday, of course. You know, Lockie Winnell has you covered through 5RM Breakfast with the local news first bulletins. Outside of the usual banter and the great vibes that he brings to the program, he gets you up to date with what you need to know around our neck of the woods. And a couple of stories that stuck out to me this morning. Amazing to continue to hear the stories out of that horrific crash in Blanchetown on Sunday. The 17-year-old boy who lost his life in the crash, a huge communal mourning, as you would imagine. The other 17-year-old who was involved in this was freed by a man named Derek Bell and a police officer who worked together to free him from an overturned ute after a head-on collision. So he was flown to hospital with life-threatening injuries, but just a truly awful scenario in which a couple of heroes have emerged. So, yeah, I'm sure there's probably more to come from that story, but yeah, awful to read about, but incredible that there are a couple of people able to step in the way that they did. In much more positive news, the 2026 Riverland Wine Show, Ricotera, 5 trophies to lead the honours list. That included the best single vineyard Riverland wine. Di Bertoli Wines claimed a trophy within this. Mallee Estate, Burn Vineyards, Vinaki. We have such an abundance of great wine here in our region. We need to continue to celebrate it, considering the industry's position at the moment. So it was great to see those recognised at the 2026 Riverland Wine Show. And also as well, to give netball its dues, Berry coming from 5 goals down at quarter time to just charge their way through to a 14-goal grand final victory. They ended an 8-year drought. So all the latest in local news, you know you can hear it first. Lockie Winnell has you covered for 5RM Breakfast. I'll get you back to the music now. Great to have you on Around SA.

0: Yes, thank you for your company. As Around SA is navigating this Tuesday, the 22nd of September, and I hope you're doing well yourself. Second hour of the program, we're going to be speaking to a topic that's been in the news over the last week or so, and something that will have a profound impact regionally here in South Australia. And that is the changes that have been put in place for working holiday visas, some of the delays that are in place, the working holiday maker program. We'll get to the specifics of all of that. An interesting idea put forth by Rebecca Sharkey today, which I'm interested to hear your thoughts on, but I think it will be a positive reception. And we're going to be speaking to Grain Producers SA CEO and Brad Perry. So we've got a busy second hour of the show, and we'll get to that after the 2 p.m. news, sport and weather.
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12: Hello, I'm Monique Crichton. A trans-Tasman crackdown on drug trafficking and organised crime has resulted in more than 1,200 people being charged with close to 3,500 offences. The week-long operation by authorities here in Australia and New Zealand has also seen significant quantities of meth, heroin, cannabis and cocaine seized, alongside firearms and more than $2 million in cash. The Treasurer says the war in the Middle East can't end soon enough as households brace for another hit. Experts are now tipping another interest rate hike when the RBA board meets next week, with another two more increases to come after that. Jim Chalmers has told News 24, we're not immune from the dramas the war is causing.
13: I think it's self-evident around the world in other countries. Interest rates are going up because of the impact on inflation of this war in the Middle East. From an economic point of view, the war in the Middle East has been a disaster.
12: Police in South Australia have been forced to issue a fresh warning about scammers. They've had multiple reports of scammers modifying a caller ID to make it look as though the call is coming from SAPOL. And Channing Tatum has quashed rumours he's been running a secret burner account on Instagram that's been leaving comments on his ex's posts. The now-deleted account left messages on posts about Zoe Kravitz and her new fiancé, Harry Styles. The Magic Mike star says he thinks it's hilarious that people would think that's how he would spend his free time.
4: Win the keys. Your next meal at the Berry Hotel could lead to a Mitsubishi Outlander.
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12: In sport, 3,000 fans have turned out for Brisbane's final open training session before heading to Melbourne for the build-up to Saturday's grand final with the Dockers. Lions star Ryan Lester says he's enjoying the excitement.
14: Clearly we've been very lucky that this is the fourth time, and but same sort of thing, never know if you're going to get back, so soak it up and enjoy it.
12: And the team list for this weekend's NRL prelims will be released today, with Penrith confident Nathan Cleary won't be troubled by a foot injury. That's the latest in news and sport.
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16: Sunny with light winds this afternoon. Tomorrow, some early morning frost to greet you. Then a mostly sunny day, 26 tomorrow at 33, mostly sunny for Thursday. This afternoon, a top of 21.
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18: River, beaches, deserts and islands. We've got it all. This is Around SA.
0: In another very stark example as to why Australia is not America, nor should we try to be America, they just love sending things to court over there. They're very litigious. Have nothing better to do than to clog up their legal system with really stupid things. Like this, for example. Melissa Harris lives in Wyoming. She has been having a bit of a feud with her neighbour. They've been having some heated arguments, to say the least. So, one particular day, it spills over a little more. Melissa Harris says, quote-unquote, get the off my lawn. Now, that's it. Somebody within earshot of the two feuding neighbours hears this and reports her as a breach of the peace. So, she is now up in court on a single misdemeanour breach of the peace charge. Now, between her and her neighbour who she's feuding with, they both can't understand how this has gone to court. And they have tried multiple different ways to get this dismissed, and it won't happen. They continue to deny the motion, which means this is going to a jury trial in a month. Now, ladies and gentlemen, could you imagine how crowded our jails would be here in Australia or South Australia if a single expletive got you in to the big house? It'd be 18 people in a single cell for every cell that we have in the entire state and country. Like, it's just amazing to think. So we'll watch this because that is a that is a remarkable story. But yes, let's not be America, shall we? 0417 063 963 is the text line. Appreciate your company far and wide across this state of ours. As we move into the second hour, I'm going to be talking about a topic that's been quite prominent over the last week or so, and that is working holiday visas, holiday workers programs, whatever you'd like to call it. There's been some changes made by the federal government, and the timing is not ideal. Rebecca Sharkey's got an idea, however, to potentially compensate for this. And we'll get into all of this, plus talking to Grain Producers SA CEO and Brad Perry soon. We'll get to it all after we start the two ups at two. An absolute classic from Toto. Thanks for joining us, everyone, and a very good afternoon to you.

Welcome back, everyone. Pleasure to have your company as Around SA continues to navigate this Tuesday afternoon. And I appreciate those who have jumped on the text line up until this point. You can join in too on 0417 063 963. And within the first hour, I was putting the call out for family members and relatives, maybe even different generations of people sharing birthdays. And we've got a couple already, which is pretty remarkable to say the least. So I'm looking forward to getting into that next

0: hour, but the text line's open for anything and everything you want to talk about. And within this hour of the program, we're talking about working holiday visas or working holiday maker programs, whatever you'd like to call it. It is essentially how many backpackers we've got coming over into Australia and South Australia specifically, of course, and how we go about allocating those numbers. Now, this is a broader discussion in regards to migration and immigration, something that, of course, has been quite the hot topic over the last, well, call it the year. It's been quite the topic as One Nation has continued to rise in their prominence across the country and the state here, of course. And so there's lots of discussion about how we look to try to navigate, well, bringing the numbers down. And even Labor, who had previously held firm on this, are now starting to adjust their own numbers. One aspect to this that the Labor government has brought in is changes to the working holiday maker visa numbers, which, long story short, is saying that there is a ballot system that will now be in play beyond 1 year. So if you are eligible within the second year for a visa, that goes down from about 57,000, they estimate, to about 45,000. And then if you're in the third year, it goes from approximately 31,000 down to 5,000. Now, the idea here is that you're not a permanent resident, and we're trying to free up some housing for everybody else, right? The problem with this is backpackers come out to regional areas to work. Now, that's not completely exclusive, but a large portion of backpackers are the ones who keep regional tourism industries afloat in some particular positions, and agriculture. They come out here to work, to earn some money, to spend some time abroad and to do some unique things. But agriculture sector relies heavily on these people. So whilst this may be a productive move when we talk about the city, for example, and trying to free up some housing there and trying to reduce some of the migration numbers, this is pretty bad news for regional Australia and regional South Australia. We're going to be talking to Grain Producers SA CEO Brad Perry next, who estimates that about 30% of the people who work in the agricultural sector, especially within grain production, 30% are people who are affected by these types of programs. And a part to this as well that you might have heard over the last week is that there's been visa delays on this. So usually they get processed in a couple of days. We're talking months now, which you can't have these types of programs grinding to a halt when we are just about to embark on what should be a bumper season for a lot of different agriculture sectors across SA. So it brings me to a suggestion that has been made by Rebecca Sharkey. Now, logistically speaking, I think this still needs some finer details to be worked out, but I'm intrigued to know on our text line what you think about this, because I think this would be broadly well received. So Rebecca Sharkey is calling on a national program to encourage Australian university and TAFE students to work in our regions over summer, helping farmers meet seasonal labour demands whilst reducing their HECS debt. So what it would be essentially is you go out into the regions and you work, and you can put all of the money that you earn or a significant portion into reducing your HECS debt. Now, someone who is talking right now who has a significant HECS debt, I don't mind that idea. You have to find enough people willing to do this, probably the major barrier. But if there are additional incentives that you can put in play and say for people who are away from study for the summer, if you want to get them out to different places and they can experience something. And typically when you're talking about university and TAFE students, they're younger people as well. I think it's an interesting idea. And within this particular release, she says, even if we could get 10,000 more Australian students working in regional areas over summer, it would make a real difference at harvest time while helping students reduce their HECS debt. I don't think we can argue with that. How successful it would be is the buy-in on the people involved, and that's, yeah, entirely an unknown. But I don't mind that idea. So there's lots of conversations going on around backpackers, the working holiday visas and the programs. Brad Perry's going to join us next to talk further about this. I would love your thoughts on 0417 063 963. podcasts around SA.
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0: It's Around to SA, and it's fantastic to have you as always. I'm Chris Guscott. I'm furthering on from our discussion in regards to working holiday makers and some of the proposed changes which would have quite a significant impact on the agricultural industry, and more broadly talking to grain growers here, and kind enough to join us, Grain Producers SA CEO and Brad Perry. Welcome back to the show, Brad. How are you?
1: Yeah, going well, thanks, Chris.
0: Terrific. So, what's the impact going to be if this gets brought in, Brad?
1: Yeah, it will have a significant impact. In fact, it's already having an impact. So what we saw is that visa delays for working holiday makers, or backpackers as they're referred to, were already happening. So processing normally only takes a few days. What we're seeing is that's been pushed right out. So I've already had a number of grain producers call me and tell me that they won't be able to get workers in that they need for this period due to those delays. And then the announcement by the federal government that visa processing is going to be 3 months instead of the days that it was taking is also concerning. And then there's also this new lottery for those that are already in the country in their second and third year. So, you know, I think there's going to be plenty of challenges with this new system. The key is that agriculture is almost carved out of it and becomes a priority for those that are coming in. I mean, otherwise we'll lose particularly that certainty that we've had where workers from other countries can come to Australia and South Australia and know that they've got 3 years to work around the regions and fill some of those really important roles.
0: So we'll talk to the long-term impact of this in a second, but you've already mentioned it within it that some are flagging that this is going to be difficulty coming into this particular season. There's no other way to be able to replace that workforce, right? You can't simply just go down the street and pluck a handful of people out. So what will be done here if the delays are materialising?
1: Well, timing couldn't be worse. I mean, we're actually on the cusp of, if everything goes well, you know, harvest it'll likely be a record in South Australia. So we need all hands on deck and more at the moment. And the reason why we are bringing in overseas workers for these roles is we just don't have enough locals to fill the necessary roles needed on farms. So if we're going to wind that back with no replacements, you know, you're really going to push farmers and current employees to their limits and more, you know, and that's when you can see some serious health and safety ramifications, and that's the last thing we want. So I think there's got to be some practical thinking and solutions around this policy change from the federal government. And I understand that, you know, migration is a really challenging subject when we've got housing shortage and we can't keep up with housing. So, you know, you're bringing more people in than housing available. So we understand that argument, but it can't be at the cost of agriculture or we are going to be a lot worse off.
0: So to specifically get into that, and you've spent a fair bit of time now dealing with governments, how optimistic are you that there can be a carve-out for regional areas and to actually fill that criteria and to make it bulletproof so that it can be brought in nationally but we can actually protect agriculture sectors?
1: Oh, well, it certainly can be done. There's no doubt about that from a policy point of view. It's whether there's a will to have that done. I mean, we see far too often when it comes to these sort of policies at a state and federal level that decisions are made, they put them in place, and then they haven't understood the full ramifications and practicalities of that policy, and they see it pretty quickly, and then they have all sorts of problems, and they quickly reverse it. We just don't want to see that happening, and in this case, we can't really afford to see that happening because the damage that we'll do to our reputation as an employer in agriculture for working holiday makers is huge. So there's so much to think about in this policy space, and I just don't think they've got this right.
0: Well, we'll see what happens, and kind enough to join us as always, Grain Producers SA CEO and Brad Perry. Appreciate you taking some time as always, Brad. Thank you.
1: No, thanks for having me as always, Chris.
0: It's Around SA.
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3: Like a Bunnings snag and white bread, it's a perfect pair. The two ups at two. The Riverland and Mallee's 5RM.

It's the Riverlands and Mallee's 5RM. It's around SA. Happy Tuesday. And of course, the two ups at two moving through this hour, which means you'll have more double ups from your favourites in a moment's time. Secret Sound is smack bang in the middle of the best way to wake up. 5RM breakfast starts at 6. You get the local news within that. Great music, great banter. But at 7:30, your opportunity to win yourself 500 smackaroos and have it put into your bank account is all thanks to our friends at Thinkwater Renmark, of course. So once again, this is the sound you need to guess to win that cash. And once again, I will say, I would love to see the back of this sound. So give it your best shot. And I'm judging by this point, you well and truly understand what I mean by that. It is unpleasant to listen to the first time I heard it, and it hasn't gotten any better. If you would like to have more listens to this, go right ahead at 5rm.com.au and go to the Secret Sound page, of course. Once you press play on the sound, you'll hear it as many times as you please. As long as you're ready to go tomorrow, that's all that matters. Continue to have a crack on 858 22 111. 5RM Secret Sound, thanks to Thinkwater Renmark. I hope you're the person tomorrow who calls up, guesses correctly, and wins that cash. All right, back to the two ups at two now, around SA. People stay.

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1: Welcome back all, and lovely to have you on Around SA. And as I always say, at this very point of the afternoon, it's a good time for you to put the kettle on, I think. Nice cup of tea or coffee, maybe even a small treat, because it is a Tuesday, it's the worst day of the week. I think we can all agree on that. So give you something a little extra to get through the back half of this afternoon. And within the last hour of Around SA, as always, we dive into the text line, and it's a busy one today. My needle in a haystack call out in the first hour has actually worked, and we've got some really good texts in regards to birthdays which match up within generations, or coincidences in that respect. I wasn't quite sure what I was going to get, but we've got a handful, so I'm looking forward to getting into that soon, as well as our discussion last hour in regards to backpackers, holiday visa program changes. Rebecca Sharkey's suggestion that uni and TAFE students should be incentivised to go out to the regions to work in summer and pay off their HECS debt with an incentive, which I don't mind the idea of, but you need buy-in from the students. So there's plenty to discuss. We'll get to it all, as well as talking about Flinders University's latest study into aged care ownership and the ramifications for that. We'll get to it all and plenty more after the 3 p.m. news, sport and weather.
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11: Hello, I'm Monique Crichton. Two teenagers arrested in connection with the shooting of an 11-year-old boy in Sydney have been released, but one 18-year-old has since been charged over the incident in the city's northwest. Naomi Moore from New South Wales Police says the investigation has a long way to go.
12: This shooting at this stage does not appear to be linked directly to current conflicts. However, a number of individuals that were inside the unit at the time are well known to New South Wales Police, and their association with organised crime is being considered by investigators.
11: The child remains in a critical condition. Federal police have charged a Queensland man for allegedly bribing officials overseas following the suspicious death of a woman in Bangladesh. The 51-year-old is accused of paying $90,000 to influence the investigation, including getting his name scrubbed off police records. He'll front court in Brisbane. The suspicious death investigation remains ongoing. The makers of weight loss drug Mounjaro are setting up a direct dispensing service, which has triggered talk of a potential price drop. There's some hope competing distributors would undercut each other to fill scripts for the costly drug, which is not on the PBS. And horror has dominated at the box office for Hoyts this past weekend. Resident Evil taking $3.86 million on its opening weekend. Practical Magic 2 is the second most popular flick, while the John Farnham concert celebration attracted over 23,000 fans who couldn't get seats at Rod Laver Arena.
0: Dinner tonight, Mitsubishi Outlander tomorrow. 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
11: In sport, all eyes will be on the AFL Tribunal tonight with the grand final hopes of Lion star Lachie Neale on the line. Brisbane is challenging the one-match ban given to him for a gut punch on Hawthorn's Jack Ginnivan. He wants to line up against the Dockers on Saturday. And Olympic gold medalist and world champion pole vaulter Steve Hooker is preparing to take over from John Bertrand as chair of the Sport Australia Hall of Fame. The America's Cup icon is retiring after 21 years. That's the latest in news and sport.
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14: Staying fine with light winds for the rest of today. Tomorrow, mostly sunny with some early morning frost to greet you. At 33, mostly sunny for Thursday. Today, a top of 21. Tonight, a low of 3. Tomorrow, 26. And right now, at the De Villiers Air Conditioning Weather Station, it's 20 degrees.
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1: I have a feeling that the story I'm about to tell you will be very cathartic to a lot of people listening, in a weird way. And the reason why I think that is that there's a lot of things you would love to do in life, but you're not allowed to. And when it comes to people breaking the social rules around you, there are a lot of people who would love to act out and give their own sense of justice for everyone around, but you just can't do it. Over in Los Angeles, a man has been arrested after he allegedly pepper sprayed another moviegoer who was using a mobile phone during a film. I'm not condoning this behaviour. I'm just saying there would be a lot of people listening who would have thought about it in their time. Investigators say the suspect, 34-year-old Matthew Ware, became upset with another patron who was using his mobile phone during the movie and pepper sprayed him. Two other moviegoers reported experiencing irritation from the pepper spray and were treated at a local hospital, essentially as collateral damage within all of this. Joe Rodriguez is a witness. He says, everything was normal and all of a sudden behind me I hear the sound of an aerosol can, like a spray, and then a guy yells out, I just got pepper sprayed. This guy just pepper sprayed me. Yeah, so there you go. You're not allowed to do that. I'm not endorsing it. I'm just saying there are a lot of people who I'm sure have been to movies in their time and have heard somebody just being a pain and would have loved to have done something. So I hope that scratched an itch in some form for you. Yeah. No further questions. 0417 063 963. We get to the text line next, as there's a bit to get to, and I appreciate you interacting with the program as per usual. Also within this last hour, Flinders University's done a study into aged care ownership and the rate of hospitalisations between government-owned properties, non-for-profits and for-profits. And I think you might be able to guess where the higher hospitalisation rate is, which leads us to a bit of a problem. So we'll get to all of this and plenty more after we start with Bob Seger and his Silver Bullet Band. This is Hollywood Nights. Great to have your company, everyone, and a very good afternoon to you.

Welcome back, my friends. Far and wide across this state or even country of ours. Always a pleasure to have you. I'm Chris Guscott for Around SA, and it's now time to cannonball into a very busy text line today. And I'm looking forward to talking about what you're talking about on 0417 063 963. We'll start with the serious stuff, and that was last hour where we were talking about holiday working visas, the Holiday Maker program. Long story short, the changes made by the federal government, not only with some of the delays that are coming with these visas, but a potential ballot system down the line, is going to put at jeopardy the workforce out in regional areas and in particular agricultural sectors, but tourism industries as well. And we had last hour Brad Perry from Grain Producers SA, who said approximately 31% of workers within the grain industry could be subjected to changes within this, which is a huge workforce shortfall as this is to come together. Rebecca Sharkey last hour, we were talking about her idea that she suggested today, which is we get TAFE and uni students in the summer to go out to regional areas and work, and they can get additional incentives to take money off of their HECS debt, which I don't think is a bad idea, but you need buy-in from everybody involved, and whether that happens, nobody knows. So, to the text line. 918 says work/tourist visitors have nothing to do with immigration. Labor has no business acumen. It's a lame reaction to what right-wing policies. No, it's got a definite connection. It's not the be-all and end-all, and no one's saying that this is going to fix the problem entirely, right? It's just one aspect to it. But if you want to talk about people who work in the country for 3 years as backpackers, and immigration's largest problem is that it takes up housing, then you've got these backpackers in houses for 3 years. So you will free it up if you have less of them. So it's definitely connected. So, look, it's, again, not the be-all and end-all. And, yes, anything that really gets said or done from here seems quite reactionary to what has been suggested by One Nation, for example. But it definitely still has an impact. So appreciate the message nonetheless. Mike says, afternoon, Chris. Afternoon, Mike. Why not just increase the actual working time as specified in the visa conditions? For a first-time visa holder, they only have to work for 3 months out of 12 months of the visa, and they only need to do the work if they want to apply for a second visa. If they want to come out here as a quote-unquote worker rather than a tourist, they should actually work. That might be difficult to implement, but I don't mind the idea. If you could be as accountable as possible for every visa, then that's exactly how it should work. Yeah, maybe. I don't know. If you use just pay sheets, that might be a little easier to trace than some other things. So, yeah, don't mind the idea, Mike. So, thank you. First hour of the program, I put out a call that I thought was going to be difficult to find people to respond to. But, boy, was I wrong, which is fantastic. I'm really glad I did this. So, first hour of the show, I was telling you about the Guinness World Record that's now been set by a lineage in the States where five generations have someone with exactly the same birthday. So just to run you through this in case you missed it. The 14th of September is when Arthur Bell was born last year. His mother was born in 1997. Grand

0: grandfather in 1972, great-grandmother in 1949, and great-great-grandfather in 1907. They were all born on the 14th of September. And I wasn't looking for five generations, but I was intrigued to know what it looked like in your family, for example, or if you knew anybody that had these types of quirky numerology in this respect. So let's now run through them all, because there's a fair few, and I was really surprised by this. So 154 says my niece and her dad were born on the same day, April 16th, so thank you. Buzz, now stay with me here. So Jules is Buzz's partner. So he said, Jules' mum is the 28th of July. Jules is the 28th of August. Jules' daughter is the 28th of September. And my grandson is born the 28th of August. That's amazing. Surely that's got to be some type of record in itself. All on the same day in different months. So there you go. Steve says, hi, Chris. First time riding in. Thank you, Steve, for joining in. He says, in my family, my daughter, my sister, and my nephew all share a date. We also know about six others on this same date as well. It's crazy, right? It is. I know that, of course, there are more common days. And as we talked about in the first hour, the July, August, September window seems to be very busy for birthdays for lots of friendship groups and families. But that is quite remarkable, Steve. So thank you. Jamie from Renmark says, we have two daughters who are 16 and 18 and both have the same birthday, 2 years apart. Wow, that's amazing. At least you remember the birthdays. That'd be quite easy to do. This one, though, I think takes the cake. Fordo from Swan Hill says, good afternoon, Chris. Our daughter shares her birthday with both of her grandmothers. 14th of March. Now, see, for me, that's impressive because the two grandmothers coming together from different families, of course. Wow, that is amazing. So if you have anything like that, 0417 063 963. Again, I am surprised we had as many texts on that as we did, but I appreciate your input. It's Around SA.
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0: It's Around to SA this Tuesday, the 22nd of September. Chris Guscott here with you. And I appreciate a very busy text line today. So thanks to everybody who's joined in. If you want to squeeze a message in late, you most certainly can. You can try your luck on 0417 063963. The last topic of the program, I should say, for Around SA today is in regards to Flinders University, who have done a study looking at long-term aged care facilities. Now, what they've done is they have surveyed over 205,000 residents across the country in three different categories, which is government-owned facilities, non-for-profits, and for-profits. Now, I think you can guess where I'm going with this, but Flinders University was looking into three main categories within that, which was mortality, of course, being the most severe of all of this, unexpected hospitalizations, and also emergency department presentations within this. And as you might suspect, they found that the rate of these hospitalizations as well as the mortality instances, they have found that non-for-profits and government facilities were performing far better than for-profits. Now, if you want a broader example of what a for-profit healthcare system looks like, just look at America. So that's not necessarily a surprise, but I just want to comment on it because we are very much staring down the barrel of an aging demographic. You probably would have seen in regards to the intergenerational report that's been released over the last 36 hours or so that fertility rate's gone down, and what we're going to be looking at is we need to figure out how to accommodate for older people who are going to live longer as well. I mean, within that report, I know it's 40 years from now and who knows what's going to happen, but they're expecting women to live to the average of 89, which means hopefully they're in good health when they get there, but if they are required to go into these longer-term aged care facilities, we're already struggling for aged care beds as it is. So investment's going to be needed within this. A couple of points I want to just quickly take out of it. First and foremost, on a personal note, that might be something worth looking at if you are being required to make a decision of that nature soon. I know that, like I said, it seems fairly obvious when you say it out loud. If you're talking about a for-profit, they are a bit more interested in the stakeholder, potentially, than if you're talking about a non-for-profit which puts its money back in, or government facilities, which, if that facility is not performing well, it reflects poorly on the government. So you can understand their incentives there too. Secondly, though, how we go about having aged care facilities pop up around the place and who owns them may be important down the line too. So I encourage you to just take a moment to look over that. It's very stats heavy, I apologise, but you should just be able to comb through the summary if you so please. But I found it very intriguing and something just to keep an eye on. As, like I said, the intergenerational report has got a lot of people talking about what the future might look like. And again, if I went back to 1986 and asked you how you would predict 2026, I can guarantee you get nothing right. So by 2066, it's going to look extremely different, of course, but it's the best of what we can do. And if it looks like an aging demographic, we need to be prepared for that, then here's something to keep in mind as well as to who is owning these facilities and how they're going about it. So 0417 063963 is our number. It's Around SA.
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It's the Riverlands and Nally's 5RM, and Around SA is drawing to a close once again. 4 p.m. news, sport and weather's on the way soon, and that's my cue to leave. But before I get out of here, Wings for Life. Been wonderful to see so many people involved with this, and I hope that you are one of those people. And if you haven't, no better time than the present for you to scurry on over to 5rm.com.au. Once you get to the homepage, you'll see the Wings for Life tab, about centre right, let's call it. 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So you still got a bit of time, enough time to have conversations with the people that you know and love, get in a bid or two, but make sure you're getting onto it soon if you haven't already. It's all via our website at 5rm.com.au. All right, a few more tracks and we'll wrap all of this up next. It's Around SA. Great to have you.

Yes, a big thanks to you all for being a part of Around SA as we have moved through this Tuesday. Hopefully you've enjoyed it. The last 3 hours in the books, and I'll leave you to Jones and Amanda, who are coming up next. They'll take you for the next 3 hours. Of course, tomorrow I'm back to do this all again, and Wednesdays look very different to all the other workdays as the Midweek Mind Games barrels its way through. It's that pokey little quiz designed for you out in regional SA or wherever you may be to try to knock some of the dust out of the cogs of your mind, and we will, of course, do that from 1 o'clock tomorrow. So goodbye for now. Have a wonderful evening. Please stay safe on the roads, of course, and, yes, I will talk to you tomorrow.

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14: Hello, I'm Monique Crichton. More than 1,200 people have been charged in relation to a week-long crackdown on drug trafficking and organised crime, both here and in New Zealand. Authorities claim they've seized significant quantities of meth, heroin, cannabis and cocaine, alongside firearms and more than $2 million in cash. An 11-year-old boy is fighting for life after being shot in the face and neck in Sydney's northwest. Superintendent Naomi Moore says police are now investigating whether anyone present at the unit has links to organised crime.
15: We've got a number of people who aren't necessarily cooperating with us at the moment. There is a lot of work that needs to be done. There are a lot of people that need to be spoken to. And we are looking at all possibilities in terms of what transpired in that unit. It is all open for investigation and consideration at the moment.
14: An 18-year-old's been charged with recklessness over the incident. Fire crews in southeast Queensland are being put to the test. They're dealing with a bushfire bearing down on the rural community of Teela. We've had a sad update from Sydney shark attack survivor Leah Stewart. Her skin graft has failed, meaning her leg wound remains open just over 3 months since she lost her arm in the Coogee Beach attack. And Lionel Richie has been spotted heading to dinner at Mr. Chow in Beverly Hills, his first public appearance since a health scare landed him in hospital last month. The 77-year-old all smiles and giving the waiting media the thumbs up.
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14: In sport, Nick Daicos is still pinching himself after collecting his first Brownlow medal, having been runner-up twice. The Collingwood star says it's not only winning that's blown him away, but the vote count.
16: To get 47 votes is pretty wild to me. That's obviously a massive amount. It's a record-breaking amount and, yeah, probably not something that I could have predicted ever.
14: And Fremantle fans are tipped to flock to training tomorrow while 3,000 watch the Lions' final outing today in Brisbane ahead of Saturday's grand final showdown. That's the latest in news and sport.
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17: Staying fine with light winds for the rest of today. Tomorrow, mostly sunny with some early morning frost to Greeka at 33, mostly sunny for Thursday. Today, a top of 21. Tonight, a low of 3. Tomorrow, 26.
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32: We ask the big questions. For example, when you think of ET and ET's skin, what do you imagine the texture is?
31: I'd imagine that he'd be slimy.
32: Is ET a he?
31: ET is a he. Yeah. Or he might be non-binary.
32: He's a bit like Bugs Bunny. He liked to dress up in a little nightie for a while, didn't he?
31: No, he didn't.
32: Why didn't
31: they put him in a nightie and then they dressed him up as a grandma?
32: Wow. Well, dressing up. But we
31: hang on. He didn't insist on it.
32: Didn't he?
31: He didn't.
32: Didn't he? Anyway, we hear from the horse's mouth, i.e. Steven Spielberg, as to what the consistency of E.T.'s skin was really like.
31: And don your tin hat.
32: Oh, yes.
31: Tin Hat Tuesday. It's Jonesy and Amanda driving you home for Jam Nation.

0: Jonesy and Amanda driving you home.
1: I've just been looking at this interview that a journalist has done with someone from the New York Times. She's speaking, her name is Rachel Abrams, and she hosts the New York Times podcast, The Daily. I love that podcast. I listen to that all the time.
2: Mm-hmm.
1: But she was recently interviewing Steven Spielberg, and she asked him a really quirky question.
3: Was E.T. slimy or dry?
1: Was E.T. slimy or dry? Before I play the answer, what do you think?
0: I thought it may be a little leathery. You know, when he was, they found him in the creek. Remember they found him in the creek? It was a bit slimy then when he was unwell.
1: Ryan, what do you think? You seen E.T.?
4: I have seen it. It's a long time ago. I think he's slimy.
1: I pictured him like the neck of a Galapagos turtle, sort of dry and leathery.
0: Maybe
1: like an
0: the consistency of a elephant.
1: An elephant.
0: Elephant's trunk.
1: So that's what we think. Here's what Steven Spielberg said when asked, was E.T. slimy or dry?
5: E.T. What a wild question. E.T. Was a little moist, but never slimy.
3: A little moist, but never slimy. Was that an actual directive you gave?
5: E.T. was only dry when E.T. got sick.
3: Right,
5: and
3: right,
5: then E.T. was dry.
3: Okay, moist, but
5: I've
3: not
5: never been asked that question before. Ever.
3: So basically the answer is in the middle. So all the friends I've argued with about this over the years, everybody's a little right.
5: When I hear the word slimy, I think it's H.R. Giger Alien with when the teeth come out.
3: Uh-huh.
5: That's slimy.
3: Okay.
5: E.T. never had the tendrils of drool.
3: Right, no, it's true.
5: We didn't go that far.
1: But maybe Steven Spielberg.
0: Yeah, he's got a bit of a
1: thing. But he said it was a bit like a dog's nose, that he was, when it was dry, it meant it wasn't well. That's what they say about a dog's nose, don't they? If it's wet, it's healthy.
0: I bet a dog always had to have a moist nose.
1: Yeah, that's right. If the nose is dry, it means it's not well, which is the same as E.T.
0: Okay.
1: In that same interview, do you want to know what E.T.'s birth name was, E.T.'s real name?
0: Sure, I didn't know this.
2: Gavin?
1: No, it was it was Zrek.
0: Zrek.
1: Z-R-E-K. Zrek, because apparently there was a 9-page sequel treatment titled E.T. 2 Nocturnal Fears, but didn't go anywhere. But the character's real name was revealed to be Zrek.
0: Wow. There was never a sequel for E.T., was there?
1: No.
0: You would have thought in the world of sequels, and especially Spielberg, he's bang up for a sequel.
1: Imagine the bike he'd be on next time.
0: Yeah, what would he be doing?
1: Electric bike.
0: Slimy, not the first slimy A-lister in Hollywood, eh?
1: Aye.
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0: Hello, it's Jonesy and Amanda driving you home.
1: Do you believe in that the world is flat? I don't know, eh?
2: Tin Hat Tuesday, this is where we share the conspiracy theories, or I do, that have crossed my desk. I want you to know I don't believe these things.
0: But and you don't have a desk.
2: I find them quite fascinating. And then, of course, we'd like to hear your conspiracy theories.
0: Sure.
2: But here's a couple that I found. You know how there's lots of conversation at the moment about how all the data centers are taking up so much water and energy for AI.
0: Mm-hmm.
2: People are saying, why does it have to be fresh water? If we've got so much technology, why can't we use oceans? Why can't we use other water? Why does it have to be fresh water? This man has a theory that it's not for data centers at all.
3: The data centers are the power stations for the underground bunkers for the elite, and they're not using water to cool the data centers. They're just diverting the water to the underground city so that they have it.
2: The elites are living in underground cities, and this is just fresh water for them to live underground.
0: If I was an elite...
2: And you are.
0: Why? I'm in this glass building looking out over a beautiful harbour. Why would I be living in an underground cave?
2: Maybe they're just preparing underground cities for when the elites are run out of town by everyone else. I don't... Well, that's probably another conspiracy theory, that the elites need to drink children's blood and live underground. I don't know.
0: It doesn't sound very appealing.
2: No, well, I agree. But maybe we're not elite enough. Maybe the Obamas, the Clintons, these are the people that they say are the big elites who are preparing to live underground, maybe.
0: Okay.
2: Like a couple of mole rats. All right, do you want to hear another one about Colonel Sanders?
0: I love KFC.
2: What conspiracy theory could we possibly have about the man himself?
0: The mashed potato and gravy is actually...
2: Hush your mouth!
0: Is actually mashed potato and gravy.
2: Have a listen to this one.
4: I believe that Colonel Sanders of KFC was secretly an Asian man.
5: 100% disagree.
4: I know.
5: Why do you think Colonel Sanders was Asian?
4: 11 herbs and spices? Dog. White people don't even have 11 herbs and spices today.
5: But that's true. They have salt and pepper.
4: I'll tell
5: you
4: who does have secret herbs and spices. Asians. Right? The 1950s was a hard time to be an Asian entrepreneur. Is almost impossible. It's dangerous. Right after World War II? Are you kidding me? So he had to create a persona, a character, the Colonel. A white southern gentleman, white suit, bolo tie, horn-rimmed glasses, lily-white goatee.
2: And then they show a series of photographs and say, have a look, there's a touch of Japanese or Hawaiian about
0: him. To the Colonel.
2: To the Colonel, that's what they're saying. He said, and I'm not proposing that this is true, he said that white people don't have 11 herbs and spices even now, let alone in the 50s, and you couldn't be a food entrepreneur or an entrepreneur of any kind if you were Japanese then.
0: So it's finger rickin' good.
2: Oh, ah. Okay. It's been nice working with you, Brendan.
0: Oh,
2: I really...
0: Come on,
2: let's blame the aliens for diverting your brain then for a minute. All letters are addressed to Brendan Jones. Do you have a conspiracy theory? You can't say anything anymore. It makes me so angry.
0: Give me a podcast now.
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1: Do you believe in that the world is flat? I don't know, eh?
0: For it is Tin Hat Tuesday. Already we've had water is not used to cool so-called data centres, but it's actually used to cool the bunkers of the elites.
2: Not to cool them, but to provide fresh water for the bunkers, the elites who are going to be living underground.
0: Can I just blue sky this a bit?
2: I haven't seen the council plans for their underground
0: lairs. You're Johnny Ritchie pants.
2: Yeah.
0: And you choose not to live up here in nature's gift, but under the ground.
2: Where they've created incredible more nature's gifts. Beautiful underground cities where they're safe from the likes of
0: you. You seem to know a lot about this.
2: This is what I'm assuming.
0: I saw you eating a lizard at lunchtime too.
2: I wasn't eating a lizard. I was a lizard.
0: Oh, yeah, yeah, because the lizards eat. What do the lizards eat?
2: I don't know, but my eyes go.
0: Okay. Also, Colonel Sanders was not a Southern gentleman, but an Asian.
2: An Asian, because he had 51 herbs and spices, which apparently...
0: No, he had 11 herbs and spices.
2: 11 herbs.
0: Don't put mayo on his herbs and spices.
2: And as this person says, white food did not have 11 herbs and spices, but in the 50s...
0: We just had salt and pepper.
2: Yeah, and also that a Japanese gentleman would not have been able to become an entrepreneur in the
0: 50s. When you eat Japanese food, like when they have the chicken katsu and things like that, that's pretty much KFC.
2: Yeah. Well,
0: there might be some merit in that.
2: I don't know.
0: Robert Melton has joined us. And you know what? I'm so glad you're back, Rob. We were worried. Rob?
3: Yeah, I'm here, mate.
0: I go, he wants us to play his intro.
2: I
3: Rob,
2: do it.
3: To do what? To go where? To do what? To go where? To go where?
0: Because last week, Rob went missing. And we got an email here, Rob. Hey guys, Sharon from Townsville here. Just wondering if you guys have a Tin Hat Tuesday Rob Only Edition podcast.
2: Only fans, Rob.
0: He's pretty damn funny and it'd be great to listen to all his theories in one sitting. Cheers. Rob.
3: Yeah, I can manage that.
0: Okay. What have you got for us today?
2: What have you got?
3: All right, you know Universal Pictures?
0: Yep.
3: I've got two questions here. Universal Pictures, right?
2: Yep.
3: Not the 1927 icon.
2: The logo. The I've got it in front of me globe. Here. Yep.
3: Yeah. Now, how did they get the continents perfectly mapped out on that in 1927, 30 years before there was any satellite up in the atmosphere?
0: Well, I'd say just maps, usually. Yeah. Cartographers travelled the world.
2: And didn't, Galileo and all those people say the Earth was round?
0: Galileo's going,
2: he
0: hello.
2: Was there before the 20s.
3: Yeah, but if you look at ancient maps, they're like from 300-400 years ago, maritime maps, they're all different.
0: Yeah, but, you know, they did all that stuff.
2: But is that actually
0: like
2: accurate?
0: Magellan
2: is the image, but are you sure that's one from that time? And was that image accurate or just an approximation of North and South America?
3: Mm. We'll have a look at it. It looks identical to pretty much all the photos that NASA took. That's another question, right?
0: Mm.
3: Now, how come all the photos from the Apollo missions, right, till now, all differ in the size of Africa? And also, how did they get photos, right, of the whole globe, right, since not... between 1980 and now, when satellites aren't even high enough to take a picture of the whole globe.
2: Well, you're saying we didn't even go into space. How are you saying they did it?
0: Yeah.
3: CGI. Oh.
0: We missed you, Rob. Thank you.
2: I'll see you at KFC. Thank you, Rob.
0: I could go with a three-piece feed right now. Thank you, Rob. Cameron has joined us.
2: Hello, Cameron.
0: From Botanic Ridge.
2: Hello,
0: Cameron.
2: What have you got to offer us for Tin Hat Tuesday?
4: Hello, Amanda and Brendan. It's two for one Tuesday. I've got two for you.
2: I'm ready to hear.
4: Okay, first one is, when it comes to Easter, white chocolate is just milk chocolate that's aged or left in the sun, so they've got to sell it at some marked up price.
0: Okay. Sounds legit.
2: Look, the white chocolate that's aged has all that spotty, crumbly stuff on it.
4: Yeah.
2: Okay.
4: It's been in the freezer too, just to preserve its shape.
2: Okay. All right. Okay, that's a great one.
0: Well, I've got the big freckle egg that I bought you for last
2: year. That's not white, though.
0: Yeah, I know, but it's just in there. Your big freckle is in your filing cabinet.
2: It's got a lot of preservatives. It's still there. What else, Cameron?
4: Okay. You know those mascots at football, AFL, NRL games?
2: Yes.
4: You know, people wear suits, the club?
0: Mm.
4: They're actually players that are serving an inner sanction within the club that people don't know about. They've still got to pay their penance. So they go on the ground, they've got to give kids high fives, cop it from other opposition supporters.
0: That you know, is brilliant.
2: So are you saying they're current players who are having, who've had some indiscretion?
0: Yeah.
2: And the management have said, it's your turn in the suit this week?
4: Yeah.
0: I tell you what, Ben Cousins would have spent a bit of time in that suit.
2: Mummy smells.
0: That is brilliant.
2: Mummy tried to sell me something allegedly.
0: When I worked at another radio station, the boss there used to say if you did anything wrong, if you, you know, back announced Nickelback wrong or something, you'd have to go into the Wazza the Rock Dog costume.
2: What was the costume?
0: Remember,
2: he's a human. What was his costume?
0: No, Wazza the Rock Dog was a human, but they made a, back when radio had money, they made a mascot costume. So it was a rock dog, like a dog in a singlet, like human
2: standing. Did you have to wear it?
0: No, no, I never wore it. No, but it, there was always that threat.
2: Well, lucky we don't make you, we don't punish you if you make a mistake. It'd be exhausting.
0: Do we have a mascot?
2: No, we don't. Do we have a, we should have a gold mascot. What would it be? A giant tin hat.
0: Okay. A golden hat, maybe. Thank you for all your calls.
2: Thank you. I've enjoyed this today. Thank you.
0: You can always join us and we'll work on the Rob podcast for you, Sharon, in Townsville.
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0: Hello there, it's Jonesy Demander's Jam Nation. Your Wicker movie seems to have set many hearts aflutter.
1: The trailer for this film dropped and people went crazy. It sounds completely improbable, duh. But when you hear that it's got Olivia Colman in it and Alexander Skarsgård, who's gorgeous, and he plays a character made of wicker.
2: So then, fisherwoman, you caught yourself a lover yet?
3: Love seems more a burden than a prize. There's absolutely no shame in living out your remaining days alone.
4: I want you to make me a husband.
5: Be at the chapel in a month.
6: I am here to marry you.
7: What's that?
4: This is my husband.
3: He has his days, I have mine, and we have our nights.
7: Is someone being murdered?
1: Hearts are fluttering all over the place, and the memes online from women are just hilarious. 50 Shades of Hay, it's been called. Some people have been asking, just has it been shot in IMAX, asking for a friend, I'd like to see it on the big screen. This is some of the stuff that I've just really enjoyed lately. There's a woman who's done this thing. She's holding a small basket wrapped up like a baby, wondering where her husband, where has he gone? She's talking about the laundry basket. And then the laundry basket appears and it's got a scrap of underwear hanging out of it.
8: Where the hell are you? Swear to God, Wicker. You bet. What you say?
1: Oh, where have you been? Thong hanging from your lid? What you say? You know, I don't wear them. Who is she? We have a family. It's so good. Actually, IKEA Australia has put out all this wicker furniture, said made from husband material, and then said underneath, if you know, you know. Brilliant. There are shots of women going up and down the wicker basket aisles at the shops to this music. But I thought this was good too. Big wick energy is what we're talking about.
0: Big wick energy.
1: I saw this and it said, I don't want one man up in arms about the sexy Wicker Man movie. We've put up with an entire franchise about you all having it off with pies for 25 years.
0: Oh.
1: Let us have this. You know, American Pie, yeah. Where you had it off with a pie?
9: Oh, yeah.
10: Jim?
11: It's not what it looks like.
10: Well, we'll just tell your mother that we ate it all.
1: Don't tell us we're weird.
12: Take a peek behind the scenes. Follow Jonesy and Amanda on Instagram and Facebook.
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17: Hello, I'm Monique Crichton. The Reserve Bank Governor denies a rate rise next week is a foregone conclusion. The major banks are all tipping a jump with another in November. But Michelle Bullock denies she's been hinting another rise is inevitable.
20: All we've really been highlighting is, I would say, not a position on interest rates, but highlighting here are some of the risks that we think might be materialising, which are going to be important for considering whether to raise rates.
17: Jurors involved in the Bolamar Condon murder trial have been told the former Sydney cop denies murdering Jesse Baird and Luke Davies, arguing he acted in self-defence during confrontations inside Baird's Paddington home. Prosecutors allege the killings were deliberate. Queensland police say it doesn't appear that a Fraser Coast team planning to carry out three public attacks had religious or political motivations. The 14-year-old Maryborough boys' case has been mentioned in Brisbane today. He's accused of possessing violent extremist material. Pauline Hanson is disgusted with Nine News. It follows the airing of an interview with the leader of the KKK in the US, who says it's heartening to see One Nation surge in the polls. Hanson says Nine should be ashamed of itself for broadcasting an interview promoting the group's views. Authorities have confirmed that the death of Cindy Crawford's son is being investigated as a suspected overdose. 27-year-old Presley Gerber had been in rehab at the time.
11: Win the keys. Your next meal at the Big River Tavern could lead to a Mitsubishi Outlander.
12: 5RM Sport.
17: In sport, Lions fans have flocked to training in Brisbane in droves ahead of Saturday's grand final with the Dockers. Lachie Neal's appeal against a one-match ban is being determined by the AFL Tribunal tonight. In the NRL, Sam Walker's been named to return for the Roosters against the Dolphins on Friday, just weeks after ankle surgery. Nathan Cleary also set to take the field for the Panthers against the Knights as the march to the grand final continues. That's the latest in news and sport.
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21: Staying fine with light winds for the rest of today. Tomorrow, mostly sunny with some early morning frost to greet you at 33, mostly sunny for Thursday. Today, a top of 21. Tonight, a low of 3. Tomorrow, 26.
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32: Yeah, okay.
33: Out of the way, Toby.
34: Jonesy and Amanda, those are names that you would never forget.
35: It's showtime.
0: Well, hello there. It's Jonesy and Amanda here. You love satire, don't you?
1: I love it. Are you being satirical right now?
0: I love satire and I like Henry Britz.
1: I love Henry Britz. He's an Australian comedian who really became well known through his send-ups of Carl Stefanovic.
0: Yep.
1: Makes me so angry. He's going to be joining us on the show.
0: Also, here's a job for you maybe. NASA is looking for people to go to the moon.
1: The downside is I don't think you get to come back.
0: That's all coming up. It's Jonesy and Amanda driving you home for Jam Nation.

0: It's Jonesy and Amanda driving you home for Jam Nation. Henry Bretz is a very funny guy. I discovered him on Instagram. He was parodying Carl Stefanovic. Mm. Remember, Carl Stefanovic put out a video about how great Australia was in the 70s and 80s. And I, as a kid of that era, was pretty good. Yeah, riding around in the back of the utes.
1: Well, that's because you're a kid and you don't know any better.
0: Yeah, you don't know any, and that was my point about it. Back then we just lived our lives and it was great. We didn't have to sort of navel gaze as much as we seem to do.
1: No, but also if you were a marginalised member of our society, you weren't having as good a time as all these other people who go, wasn't it great?
0: But as a reply, Henry came up with this impression of Carl's impression.
2: I grew up in the outskirts of Brizzy in the 70s, 80s and 90s. Dad was a truck driver. Mum was a jar of Vegemite. Dad rode his pet kangaroo named Robert Menzies to the pub every morning. I went to school barefoot and fully naked with whole echidnas and cheese for morning tea. At bath time,

0: Lewis.
1: Oh, he's so good.
0: 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He's one of us.
1: He's one of us, and he's just really absolutely killing it on socials at the moment with his Carl Stefanovic work.
0: And he's got a stand-up show, and he's going to tell us all about it next.
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0: It's Jonesy and Amanda driving you home for Jam Nation.
1: We are pathetically excited. Our next guest has had one of those years where life suddenly gets very weird very quickly. Henry Bretz is a radio host, a comedian from the Sunshine Coast, who's become an online sensation thanks to his uncanny Carl Stefanovic impressions. They're so spot on that Carl followed him, unfollowed him, and then blocked him. It's a hell of a roller coaster. I think Sportsbet has you taking on Carl's job, actually, Henry. But let's meet you.
0: Here he is.
1: Hello, Henry Bretz. Hello.
0: Give it up.
2: Good afternoon. Very nice to meet you. Stoked to be here.
1: Before Carl kind of self-sabotaged, had he been on your radar as someone that you could do an impression of?
2: Not at all. And it's really interesting because I had never done an impression of Carl. I sincerely don't really do many impressions. The first video I made was when he released a video he didn't make, in fairness, but he did narrate it and endorsed it on the podcast, which was this

0: 2-minute nostalgia video. It was AI slop, essentially. And it was, remember back in the 70s when Australia was great and I used to go to school every morning barefoot with a whole salami for lunch. And I knew at least, and I researched, I was like, Carl went to Churchy in Brisbane, which is one of the more elite schools in Queensland. And I was like, I'm next to certain they wouldn't have let you come to school barefoot. And then he saw that video, which was the first one that blew up, my sort of parody of my dad was a truck driver, my mum was a jar of Vegemite. And then after that, he actually liked that video on Instagram and immediately followed me. And the next day was when I brought out a video that was perhaps a little sharper, exactly mocking the sausage sandwich claim that he said his wife had been watching Anthony Albanese's address about fuel, was so enraged that she could not quell her emotion and lobbed a sausage sandwich at the TV, which I found to be a bit of a stretch. And he then unfollowed me. I don't think he liked that video as much. Nah. And from there, it just connected with so many people. It's one of those gold mines you're looking for in comedy, isn't it? Where you're like, you're trying to find something that everyone's noticed, but nobody's raised. And that turned out to be the thing with Carl. I did think, am I the only one noticing that he's sort of trying to do this this Joe Rogan cosplay? I mean, it's annoying. People started saying Joe Bogan, which he then acknowledged, so it lost the fun. I've chosen Bush Tucker Carlson as my new alternative. But yeah, it's nice that it connected with a lot of people who were also raising a couple of eyebrows at his new turn.
1: If he approached you to go on his podcast, would you?
0: It's interesting. I recently appeared on a former competitor of yours, Mr. Carl Sandilands' show. And we just live in an interesting time because I personally don't live in a world where appearing with someone is an endorsement of everything they have said or will say again. And I usually am more than happy to go along, look someone in the eye and disagree with them or debate them. I feel that's important. But I did go along on the premise of surprising Carl and he was going to be there and we were going to spring him. Carl pulled out at the last minute. I'd already flown to Sydney. So I was there mocking Carl, but on a program that, again, the host and I have not a lot in common, but the reaction to that online was interesting, especially with my followers.
2: What was the reaction?
0: There was a lot of criticism, but the idea that by appearing with someone, you are endorsing them, which anyone who listened to the full appearance, him and I disagreed on lots of stuff. We argued, we pushed back against each other. But I imagine if I did go on Carl's show, if he tried to say, let's settle this in person, let's look each other in the eye.
2: It's no fun.
0: My instinct would be, at the end of the day, I'm a comedian first and not an activist. So I would, for the comic effect, I think it would be funny to have Carl and Carl in the same room going at each other.
1: Henry, it's just great to see what you're doing, mate. And maybe more comedians, less activists in the world. Maybe that's what we need.
2: No, I think more comedian activists we need.
1: Oh, comedian / activists?
2: Yes, absolutely. Okay. But I know that you're going to be performing in Queensland. It'd be great to see you all around the country. For tickets, I love the name of the show, Henry Brett's Carl Stefanovic Live and Angry Comedy Show. Head to goodchatcomedy.com and hopefully you can go national with this show as well.
0: Yeah, thank you so much, Amanda. I will be me and the characters. I'm trying not to that actor. Myself, I will be aiming to get to Sydney at least by the end of the year. Yeah, and down to Melbourne as well. So hopefully we'll be around.
1: We'll get them all in the Tarago. I would imagine Carl would be driving.
0: Indeed, all barefoot.
1: All barefoot.
2: No electric vehicles to be seen. Well, make sure you come and see us when you get here.
1: Henry Brett, thank you.
0: Thank you, guys. Appreciate it.
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0: It's Jonesy and Amanda driving you home for Jam Nation.
1: Now, some footage has gone viral of a woman on a cruise.
0: I like cruises.
1: I like cruises too. I've been on some great cruises. This woman, though, I mean, a cruise, a wonderful way to relax, kick off your shoes.
0: When I was a kid, I watched The Love Boat. It was always great.
1: Yeah, my favourite episode of The Love Boat was when the staff were convinced that Helen Reddy had become a pot plant. You could believe that on The Love Boat.
0: Hang on, is that true?
1: No, well, she didn't actually become a pot plant.
0: Why?
1: But something happened that made them think she had.
0: Jeez, Isaac must have been making them, slipped a few mickeys. Few mickeys in the drinks.
1: Yes, I think.
0: At Staffies.
1: Maybe so. I am woman and now I'm a pot plant.
0: Hey, man.
1: So anyway, this footage has gone viral because this woman has kicked off her shoes, which is great. You're near a pool, you're relaxing.
0: Yeah.
1: But she hasn't kicked off her shoes near the pool. She's kicked off her shoes at the buffet.
0: Oh,
1: and wow. She's sitting with her shoes off and she's got an itchy foot. Don't rub your face, Ryan. It's an itchy foot and it says here, it appeared to have a rash.
0: Oh, come on.
1: And she takes her shoe off, scratches it with her hand, and then to the horror of the person that's filming, she takes a fork from the table and scratches her foot with the fork. These are the people in your neighbourhood. They really are. You know, recently, I'm going to sound like a tosser, but I was flying business class. I was in a business class lounge. I'd been on a holiday.
0: Which airline?
1: Cathay Pacific, which was
0: okay.
1: Lovely.
0: No, we're in Hong Kong. That's not too tossery.
1: But we're in Hong Kong. It was lovely. But there's a man sitting there.
0: It's like if you say you're flying business in Malaysia, everyone goes, yeah, good on you.
1: Well, there's a man in the lounge. And there weren't that many seats around. So, we didn't sit in the main part because the seats that were free, one guy had his shoes and his socks off and he's got his feet up on the seat in the lounge. And at one point he had his leg up and the other one was dangling off the top of it. So he's flapping it around in midair.
0: Oh, look, it's
1: disgusting. Are you going to defend him?
0: I wouldn't do that myself, but I wouldn't be bent out of shape.
1: I'm bent out of shape. I became full Karen pinch face.
0: Did you?
1: I just kept glaring at him.
0: Do us your pinch face.
1: I kept glaring at him, hoping he'd look up and see my cranky face. In the end, I was the only person that upset myself.
0: The way the men read signals, he probably thought, oh, I'm on here now.
1: That woman gurning at me with lust.
0: That pinched faced woman.
1: I'm half undressed already.
0: It looks like a pot plant.
1: You know, what's wrong with people?
0: What's wrong? Keep your shoes on. You're out in public.
1: Yeah, don't put your feet unless up on the seat and don't take your shoes off.
0: Unless you're Chris Hemsworth wandering around Noosa.
1: Yeah, that's different. An airline lounge, bare feet on the seats.
0: And certainly
1: not
0: at the buffet.
1: No, not with scratching your foot with a fork.
0: Would you like some parmesan?
1: Use chopsticks, please.
0: No, thank you.
1: Oh, yuck.
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1: Hi there, I'm Rana Hussein. The Saints will be without Tiana Smith for Sunday's Round 7 AFLW clash against the Gold Coast. The star midfielder has been hit with a one-match ban for a rough tackle on West Coast Ella Roberts at the weekend. In the NRLW, Broncos forward Lillian Yarrow is free to play in next week's prelim after receiving a warning for a dangerous tackle in the weekend win over the Knights. And in netball, the Diamonds have today announced their playing squad for this year's Constellation Cup. Liz Watson will captain the Aussies in the series, which gets underway in Auckland on October 18th.
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0: It's Jonesy and Amanda driving you home on Jam Nation.
1: When I first read this, I thought it's about sending people into space, but it's not. NASA is doing some research and is looking for four people to spend a full year in a simulated Moon and Mars habitat starting next year. You have to be between 30 and 55 years old. That rules both of us out, Brendan. But Ryan, you over 30?
2: I'm not, no.
0: You can still go on a Kentucky tour, mate.
2: No, thanks.
1: But I'll tell you what the story is here.
0: Actually, we can't go on a Kentucky tour either.
1: No, you toolie. This groundbreaking NASA Moon and Mars exploration analog mission will lock four people into two connected habitats. First, you'll simulate the long confined journey through deep space into transit habitat. Then you transition to a surface habitat mimicking planetary operations, complete with mock spacewalks, rover excursions. Excursion! Get a note from your mum. Resource-limited tasks, maintenance under pressure, etc., and communication with Earth. What they're doing here, and this is why it's interesting, being an astronaut isn't just about knowing how the spacecraft works, the kind of scientific experiments you want to do.
0: Yeah, I would say a large part is knowing how the spacecraft works, though.
1: Yes, but also a big part is about how humans respond to each other in those confines. They will study everything in here, from how isolation affects your physical and mental health, team dynamics in high-stakes environments, performance during Mars walks, sleep patterns, nutrition, problem-solving when you're months away from home. It's that kind of data that they really need, because the human component here is what is going to be extraordinary and can make or break a mission. Imagine if you're up there for a couple of years, you're going to Mars, and you're there with someone who goes rogue and is a maddie.
0: Why are you looking at me?
1: Nothing.
0: You say all that.
1: I don't know how much you'd make. They're saying that some people here have said it depends how much money it'd be. I'd do that to escape my family, etc.
0: But you're coming back.
1: You're coming back, but you're going away for a couple of years, and you have to sign up for that. So they're looking for volunteers.
0: I had an uncle that went away for a couple of years. Less we say talk about that, the better.
1: But what about that? Reminded me of a TV show from 2005, a British reality show called Space Cadets, and it wasn't what the participants thought it was going to be.
3: Congratulations, you've successfully taken part in a TV first, but perhaps not in the way you've been thinking. Remember when this all started and we told you you wouldn't know exactly what the show was about? Well, you are the stars of a unique TV show, but one with a difference.
1: What they thought was going to happen, well, this is how it started. At the beginning, they conscripted some people to be on a secret TV mission. They were told, they wanted people who had no knowledge of space. Mm-hmm. They even poo-pooed somebody who had watched Star Trek. They wanted no one who had any space nous at all. So you can imagine the contestants they got in 2005, and these were the very early days of reality television. So they told these ordinary contestants who wanted to be thrill seekers, that's what the ad said, they were selected based on their gullibility. They were told they were competing to become the very first televised space tourists, that they would go to Russia where they would train to be cosmonauts. So they loaded into an aeroplane supposedly bound for Russia. The plane just flew in circles over the UK for a few hours, landed exactly where it had taken off, but they got out and were put into a compound near Ipswich in Suffolk that they thought was Russia. Mm. It was a fake base. The production crew went to massive lengths to sell the illusion. They stocked the barracks with Russian-branded food, toiletry, cigarettes, etc. All of that stuff. There were costumed actors playing Russian military personnel who trained them how to be cosmonauts. After training, a couple of them were selected as finalists. They were put into a simulation cabin, and they were tricked into thinking they were being launched into low orbit for a five-day space mission. And they looked out the window and they saw vision that was projected that they thought was the Earth from space.
0: Right.
1: And then it was revealed to them, we've just been tricking. You win, here's some money for looking like an idiot. Mm. And it was interesting, the mixed fallout. Some people thought, well, aren't they idiots? Other people thought, these poor people who, because you saw them all share their fear, their experience. It's like that shark show.
0: Yep.
1: Anything where you have this shared experience of something fearful. You bond with each other. You show your vulnerability. You cry. Some of them expressed absolute joy that they were their first in their family to achieve something. I'm going into space. And then to be told it was all a trick. It was... It had that whole show was kind of a mixed bag. of how people felt when they watched it. And that was 2005. If you want to be gullible, look for Love on Maths.
0: Yeah.
1: At least you know what you're getting into, I guess.
0: Go to Love Island.
1: Go to Love Island.
0: So you don't know what you're getting into.
1: No, but you might see Uranus.
0: There's a cream for that.
1: Mm. But if you'd like details, or if you'd like to be one of these people going to help train people to go to Mars, let us know. We've got all the details. Okay. And that bit's real.
0: That's true.
1: That's real.
0: And you're not dressed as an ape, are you?
1: No, not today.
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16: Hello, I'm Monique Crichton. The Reserve Bank Governor denies a rate rise next week is a foregone conclusion. The major banks are all tipping a jump with another in November. But Michelle Bullock denies she's been hinting another rise is inevitable.
17: All we've really been highlighting is, I would say, not a position on interest rates, but highlighting here are some of the risks that we think might be materialising, which are going to be important for considering whether to raise rates.
16: Jurors involved in the Bolamar Condon murder trial have been told the former Sydney cop denies murdering Jesse Baird and Luke Davies, arguing he acted in self-defence during confrontations inside Baird's Paddington home. Prosecutors allege the killings were deliberate. Queensland police say it doesn't appear that a Fraser Coast teen planning to carry out three public attacks had religious or political motivations. The 14-year-old Maryborough boy's case has been mentioned in Brisbane today. He's accused of possessing violent extremist material. Pauline Hanson is disgusted with Nine News. It follows the airing of an interview with the leader of the KKK in the US, who says it's heartening to see One Nation surge in the polls. Hanson says Nine should be ashamed of itself for broadcasting an interview promoting the group's views. Authorities have confirmed that the death of Cindy Crawford's son is being investigated as a suspected overdose. 27-year-old Presley Gerber had been in rehab at the time.
6: 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Your next meal at the Berry Hotel could lead to a Mitsubishi Outlander.
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16: In sport, Lions fans have flocked to training in Brisbane in droves ahead of Saturday's grand final with the Dockers. Lachie Neal's appeal against a one-match ban is being determined by the AFL Tribunal tonight. In the NRL, Sam Walker's been named to return for the Roosters against the Dolphins on Friday, just weeks after ankle surgery. Nathan Cleary also set to take the field for the Panthers against the Knights as the march to the grand final continues. That's the latest in news and sport.
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19: Clear tonight, then on Wednesday, a mostly sunny top of 26. Thursday is expecting a mostly sunny top of 33. And for Friday, partly cloudy, 33 across the Riverland and Mallee. Tonight, we're going down to 3. And right now, at the Davilly's Air Conditioning Weather Station, it's 17.
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25: The legendary poet Jonesy.
26: He's a genius. That's what the J stands for.
25: And Amanda, the actress.
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31: It's showtime.
0: Well, hello there. Have you ever run out of toilet paper?
1: Where's this going?
0: Well, the man has got a novel way in case you've run out of toilet paper.
1: You know, I'm always up for meeting people who are maybe saving money, a little bit frugal, a little bit environmental.
0: When does that happen?
1: But this guy, wait till you hear what he does.
0: Yeah, he's got a bit of homegrown going.
1: Yeah.
0: Also, the pub test, adult pool parties.
1: Please, no.
0: That's coming up. It's Jonesy and Amanda driving you home.

0: It's Jonesy and Amanda driving you home for Jam Nation.
1: Look, it all started when, and rightly so, we tried to stop the hole in the ozone layer.
0: And it's fixed. And did you know that?
1: It is fixed.
0: It's coming back,
1: this
0: baby.
1: This is what you can do when the world decides we're all on the same side.
0: Hydrochlorofluorocarbons. You did the science show. CFCs.
1: I think that. CFCs.
0: So we got it out of air conditioning, aerosols.
1: Fridges.
0: Yep.
1: All that stuff. Crazy aerosols. But at some stage, there are some people who I just think, I like to think I'm an environmental person.
0: Yeah, you're almost.
1: I have won an Environmental Peace Prize from the UN for the stories I did on Beyond 2000 about the destruction of the rainforest.
0: I thought it was when you got caught in the sand at Rio at the beach.
1: Look, there was a lot of sand in that gusset, but there was no award for it that day, my friend.
0: No.
1: The ocean was angry that day. But what about this guy? At some point you think, you know what, this actually is not advancing anything for anybody. Have a listen.
2: I'm done wiping my butt with my

0: But growing my own toilet paper is very simple. I grow a plant that's called Plecranthus barbatus. The leaves are as soft as can be, and they're durable, so your fingers will not break through. Plus, they're actually in the mint family, so they have a nice minty smell. The reality is that corporations are chopping down rainforests and causing so much destruction to the earth. And I don't want to live this way. I want to live in a way that's in harmony with the earth.
1: It's got a minty aftertaste, like a ring of confidence.
2: A minty aftertaste.
1: You know, Colgate used to have the ring around his mouth. He's got a ring around his backside.
2: Around his
1: ring. Also, I will say it, they are not using rainforests for toilet paper.
2: No.
1: There are plantations for this kind of timber production.
2: Is that, do they should put a sign for the various, when you go past your various forests, you go, well, this is for dunny paper, this is for freedom furniture.
1: Well, maybe it's all the same. This is for your pencils. I don't know.
2: Mm.
1: And so you can sponsor one.
2: And there's lead already in the pencil. Mm. That'd be handy.
1: Wouldn't it just?
2: That would be handy.
1: So I'd like to call this new segment.
2: Yes.
1: That's a no from me.
2: We'll put you on Shark Tank.
1: Yeah, please.
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0: It's Jonesy Demanda driving you home for Jam Nation. A priest from the US has been caught spending church donations on blank.
1: On food for the poor.
0: Food for the poor. If by food for the poor do you mean Mexican prostitutes?
1: Wow.
0: Then yes. Emmanuel Chaleta regularly travelled from San Diego to Tijuana, where he visited the Hong Kong Gentlemen's Club brothel. Paying for trips.
1: Gentlemen's brothel.
0: It's funny how they all call them all gentlemen's clubs. Whenever I'm in there, I go, how come they're called?
1: Oh, yes. And someone's smoking a cigar.
0: Where's my monocle?
1: I'll have some of the Chateau Margaux.
0: He'd be in at Hong Kong Gentlemen's Club there in Tijuana. Maybe he just got lost. Maybe his GPS was out.
1: Every week.
0: Paying for trips with money from the parish.
1: Oh, come on.
0: You know where the scheme unraveled?
1: How?
0: A colleague noticed irregularities in the church's financial records.
1: So it wasn't someone else who was down there and recognised him.
0: Because then you've got a...
1: Two gentlemen.
0: Two gentlemen. And they're going to
1: both... they're never going to rat each other out.
0: The priest with a taste for Mexican escorts, that's not a car that was made in Mexico, was later detained at the airport while trying to leave the country. Mm. This is what happens with that whole celibacy thing. Although I'm married and I don't seem to...
1: You're more celibate than he is.
0: I don't.
1: And you're no gentleman.
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1: Well, at least now I know. I'm an idiot.
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1: The pub test.
2: Pub test.
1: Does not pass the pub test.
2: Pub test.
1: Pub test. Does it pass the pub test?
2: Pub test.
3: Yeah, the pub test.
1: Doesn't pass the sniff test. Stop it. It's not helpful.
3: Last weekend, and I want to know your thoughts on this. So it was this brilliant party that I went to. And the next day they were having, it's at a beachside area.
0: And we can't talk about this because it's a big mover and shaker party.
3: It was just friends, okay? Some people I knew, some I didn't.
0: But your friends are the sort of people that most people go, oh, whoa, hang on, look at this.
3: No, I've got about one or two of those.
0: Yeah, but
3: you're not one of them. People go, whoa, who's that? And they spray your face with mace.
0: It speaks volumes that I wasn't there, but you know what I mean? You're a big deal.
3: Don't,
0: so you move in circles of big deals.
3: Brendan, let me tell this story, please. So the next day after this big party, because a lot of people stayed for the night in the beach location, next day, a barbecue, recovery barbecue breakfast, brilliant, and a swim. I have another friend who, she and I often discuss this, if you're ever invited anywhere that involves a pool, an adult pool party, we said we'd rather lose a finger. I'd rather look like I've joined the Yakuza than be seen in a swimming costume. Yakuza, please. Pronunciation.
0: What are you actually in? The Yakuza?
3: I am, and they've told me, if you're going to talk about us, get it right.
0: Hold up your hand. Well, you're not. You've got a pinky there.
3: No, that's because I won't get into a cozy. Will you do this, Brendan? If you go,
0: is that a prerequisite?
3: Are you that comfortable that anywhere you go, you're happy to strip off and be in a cozy in front of other adults?
0: Who has an adult pool party?
3: Lots of people,
0: who?
3: Adults, go. We've been discussing this with the girls in the office. Lots of people who own pools say, come over for a pool party.
0: So was this at a pool or at a beach?
3: This was at a beach, which wasn't probably
0: these
3: as
0: are the
3: bad.
0: Circles, so it's a private beach?
3: No, it's not a private beach, not like the one you have. not a private beach. But if there's a swimming costume involved, I'm not going to be there. Would you?
0: I've never seen you in a swimming costume.
3: No.
0: And I've known you for a long time.
3: Imagine the ammunition that you...
0: You've seen me in a pair of budgie smugglers.
3: I have.
0: Many
3: times.
0: It's
3: amazing that I haven't mocked you more. They're a little gapey at the back, tight at the front.
0: I had them on backwards.
3: But this, I'd like to know what you think. Some people, and I'd love to be this comfortable.
0: But no one has... I know that you live in... or move in different circles to me. Oh. But no one has adult pool parties unless you're some sort of weirdo swinger or a very rich person.
3: But if you go to someone's house...
0: Or you work out.
3: Or you go to someone's house for an afternoon barbecue and everyone is in swimming costumes. I've been talking about this with girls who work here and they always say you get invited to places where people have an expectation of being in swimming costumes.
0: And that only leads to trouble. I remember years ago there was a pool party, not a pool party, but just a gathering. It was a hot day. And one of my mates, another mate's wife was in a bikini and she sat on his knee and that caused trouble for years. And I'm talking this happened about 15, 16 years ago.
3: If she'd been clothed, would there be no trouble?
0: It would have been probably okay, but she was in a bikini and the big chat was, if you're in a bikini, you can't sit on another man's lap.
3: But I don't even want to be in a swimming costume amongst adults I know. I can only put so many people's eyes out.
0: Let's just...
3: I'd like to know what you think. Is it just me?
0: Adult, no, I think it's everyone.
3: Adult pool parties. Some people are okay with this. Adult pool parties, do they pass the pub test?
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1: The pub test.
2: Pub test.
1: Does not pass the pub test.
2: Pub test.
1: Pub test. Does it pass the pub test?
2: Pub test.
3: Yeah, the pub test.
1: Doesn't pass the sniff test.
4: Stop it.
0: Amanda was helpful. At a party on the weekend, the big movers and shakers.
5: That was just me and my cozy.
0: And?
5: Well, the day after, there was, if you wanted to, a fabulous catch-up recovery breakfast and a swim.
0: Yep.
5: I'm happy to go to the beach. I'm happy to
0: Did Gina wear a cozy?
5: Reinhardt.
0: She might have.
5: I'm happy to be in a cozy at the beach, all those sorts of things.
0: Yep.
5: But with people that I know, no.
0: I've known you
5: I don't want that.
0: 26, 27 years now. Yeah. I've never seen you in a cozy.
5: No. It's just something I don't feel comfortable in a cozy around people that I know.
0: It's harder for a woman than a man.
5: I think so.
0: Definitely.
5: I think so. And I've got a friend and we've both said we'd rather lose a finger than go to a pool party.
0: And that's why we're talking in pub test wise.
5: Adult pool parties. Do they pass the pub test?
6: Yes, of course they pass the pub test. And then you need to get a flattering costume that could make her feel comfortable. Yes, they pass the pub test.
7: Of course. I'm a size 20. I'll swim in any body of water. I just wouldn't walk around in my cozy, but I'll swim in any body of water. Enjoy the water. Enjoy the water. I'm about to go for a swim now. I'm a size 20. Who cares?
8: Oh, I most certainly do. But the thing is, you're going to wear a G-string or something like that. You know, if you're going to make it an adult party, you really make it an adult party.
9: I'm with Amanda. I don't want someone else looking at me in my swimming costume. I don't even get in my swimming costume in my own pool. Why would I do that in front of people that I don't necessarily know? No. Mm.
5: Interesting, isn't it? And it's not about going in the water. I'm not a massive swimmer, but I'm happy to go for a swim.
0: Sure.
5: But I'm not one of those people who has to be in the water every day.
0: What about water like theme parks? That's always tough.
5: Oh, and you have to walk up ladders and people's faces are in your bum.
0: That's, you know, because on one hand you've got the ride, which you're looking forward to, but on the other hand you've
5: got that long queue up.
0: Bum in the face. Big disgrace.
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22: Clear tonight, then on Wednesday, a mostly sunny top of 26. Thursday is expecting a mostly sunny top of 33, and for Friday, partly cloudy, 33 across the Riverland and Mallee. Tonight, we're going down to 3, and right now at the Dubbilees Air Conditioning Weather Station, it's 13.
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8: 5RM, Riverland and Mallee weather.
9: Clear tonight, then on Wednesday, a mostly sunny top of 26. Thursday is expecting a mostly sunny top of 33. And for Friday, partly cloudy, 33 across the Riverland and Mallee. Tonight, we're going down to 3. And right now at the Davilly's Air Conditioning Weather Station, it's 11.
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1: Welcome to the 80s at 8. Shane Bryan with you. Tonight it's Chart Tuesday and we've gone back to September 1983 with Michael Cimbello and Maniac. She's was that the number one song in the country, or was it Dragon's Reign?

We're going to count down the top five songs in Australia, have a look at the US and the UK charts and find out who was touring in Australia in September 1983. Let's kick it off with Billy Joel, a song that was sitting at number 9 on the Aussie charts in September 1983. This is Tell Her About It on the 80s at 8.

0: While this was topping the box office...
1: You ever dance with the devil in the pale moonlight? What? I always ask that of all my prey.
0: This was playing on your radio. It's the 80s at 8. The Riverland and Mallee.

0: You're on the Andy's at 8. Shane Bryan with you, coming out of True by Spandau Ballet. As we rewind to September 1983, it was sitting at number 13 on the Aussie charts. It's time to count down the Aussie top five.
1: Before the algorithms, before streaming, this is what Australia was cranking. Let's revisit the charts. Revisit the charts. Oz Chart Rewind.
0: Coming in at number five was Michael Sambello and Maniac. It's been said in interviews that the song was originally destined for a horror movie concept before finding its home in Flashdance, where it became one of the biggest hits of 1983, forever linked with Jennifer Beals' iconic dance scenes. Coming in at number four was Elton John, and I guess that's why they call it the blues. The song featured, of course, the memorable harmonica solo from Stevie Wonder, helped return Elton to the upper

Classics of the decade, and we heard that before. But coming in at number one, it was a classic from Dragon. Written by Mark and Todd Hunter, the song Rain became one of Dragon's most enduring hits. The atmospheric sound and the powerful vocals made it a true Australian classic. Back in September 1983, Australia's number one song, here's Dragon with Rain on the 80s at 8.

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1: Sitting at home last Sunday morning, me mate Boomerang said he was having a few people around for a barbie. Said he might cook a burra or two. I said, sounds great, will Wallaby there? He said, yeah, and Veggie might come too. So I said to the wife, you want to go, Anna? She said, I'll go if Ding goes. So I said to Boomer, what will we do about Nulla? He said, Nulla bores me to tears, leave him at home. We got to the party at about 2, walked straight out the kitchen to put some booze in the fridge, and you wouldn't believe it, there's Boomer's wife, Wara, sitting there trying to plait a puss. Now, I don't like to speak ill of Wara. But I was shocked, I mean, how much can a koala bear? So I grabbed a beer, flashed me wanger at her, and headed out to join the party. Pretty soon airs rocks in and things really started jumping. This Indian girl, Masu, turns up, dying to go to the toilet, but she couldn't find it. I said to me mate, Al, hey, where can Masu pee, Al? He said, she can go out back with a fella, she's probably seen a cockatoo.

0: Well, just then, Warra comes out of the kitchen with a few drinks for everybody. Fair dinkum, you've never seen a cooler barmaid. I grabbed a beer and said, thanks, Warra, ta. A couple of Queensland at the party, one smelling pretty strongly of aftershave. He sat down next to me, I turned to him, I said, you know, mate, you reek of stockade. It was a really hot day. Oscar felt like a swim. He said to Ina, you want to have a dip in the river, Ina? She said, I haven't got my cozy, Oscar. Well, Bo says, come in starkers, what a lake hair. Ina says, what, without so much as a thread, Bo? Ah, oh, perish a thought. Has Yukon been in yet? Well, a few of the blokes decided to play some cricket. Boomer said, why doesn't Wombat? Yeah, and let Tenor field. And he said, I should have a bowl, but I was too out of it to play cricket, so I suggested a game of cards. I said to Liptus, you want a game of eucalyptus? He said, there's no point, mate. Dar wins every time. Well, Bill said he'd like a smoke. Nobody knew where the dope was stashed. I said, I think Marino's. But I was just spinning a bit of a yarn. Barry pulls a joint out of his pocket. Bill says, great, Barry, a reefer. What is it, mate? Oh, Noosa heads, of course. Me mate Adelaide, I'm on me. And it was a great joint, too. Blue Mountains away and his three sisters. Well, I thought I'd roll one myself. I said, chuck us the tally-ho, Bart. He said, they're out of the lawn. Seston, can you get them for us? Bernie said, it's okay, mate. She's appled. I'll get them for you. Just then, Ella springs into action. Starts to pack Billabong. But you wouldn't believe it, the bong's broken. I said, Lord, how? Hey, man. Somebody said, well, a didgeridoo. I said, maybe it'll have to. I look in the corner and there's Bass sitting there, not getting into it, not getting out of it. I said, what, is Bass straight or something? Boomer said, as a matter of fact, mate, he's a cop. I said, you're joking, mate, a cop? I'm getting out of here, let's go, Anna. She said, no way, I'm hanging around all gum leaves. Besides, I don't want to leave Jack around a party on his own. Have you seen him? I think he's trying to crack on Toowoomba. He's already tried a Mount Isa. And he'll definitely try to lead you, Australiana. Thank you and good night!
1: You're on the 80s today. Shane Bryan with you coming out of Australiana there with Ostentatious, sitting at number 3 on the Aussie charts. A little bit of trivia. The song was actually written by comedian Billy Birmingham, the man who later became famous as the 12th man. And it was packed with Aussie puns and wordplay that nobody else outside of Australia would even get. I don't think it was very successful in America. Now, speaking of America, let's find out what was happening around the world in September 1983.
2: 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It's the 80s at 8 Global Chart Hits.
1: Kicking it off with the US, Men Without Hats were at number 3 with Safety Dance.
3: We can dance, we can dance, everything's out of control. We can dance, we can dance, we're doing it all to all.
1: Now, despite the title, the song wasn't actually about dancing at all. It was inspired by lead singer Ivan Doroshek being thrown out of a nightclub for pogo dancing. At number 2, Bonnie Tyler with Total Eclipse of the Heart. And produced by Jim Steinman, the man behind Meatloaf's Bat Out of Hell, became one of the biggest power ballads of all time. And holding down the number 1 song in America, Billy Joel with Tell Her About It.

Billy Joel wrote the song as a tribute to the Motown sound that he grew up listening to in the 60s. Now let's head to the UK. David Bowie was sitting at number 3 with Modern Love.

Despite its upbeat feel, David Bowie said the song explored his struggle with faith and relationships. Sitting at number two was UB40 with Red Red Wine. When it came out, a lot of people assumed it was an original UB40 song, but it was actually written and first recorded by Neil Diamond back in 1967. And sitting at number one in Britain in September 1983, Culture Club and Karma Chameleon.

0: biggest singles of the decade and helped turn Boy George into a global superstar. Coming up after the break, we'll go back to Australia and our number four song from September 1983, Elton John. And I guess that's why they call it the blues on the 80s at 8.
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1: Kingswood? You're not taking the Kingswood. 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Bloody thing, every time I pull it out, it's got oil on it.
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0: on the 80s at 8, Shane Bryan with you, coming out of Maniac there from Michael Sambello, the number 5 song in Australia back in September 1983. The success of Flashdance turned the song into a worldwide phenomenon, helping the movie become one of the biggest box office hits of the year, selling millions of soundtrack albums around the world. So while Australians were heading to the cinema to watch Flashdance, the question is, who was touring the country? Well, there was a pretty exciting time for live music fans because this guy was bringing his spectacular Sirius Moonlight tour to Australia. David Bowie riding high on the success of Modern Love, Let's Dance, China Girl, the tour would become the biggest concert tour in the world during 1983 and was the first major Bowie world tour in 5 years. Australian music fans were spoiled for choice. Midnight Oil were touring.
1: US forces give the nod. For your country.
0: Their breakthrough album, 10987654321, they filled venues with classics like Power and the Passion and US Forces. At the same time, Australian Kroll remained one of the hottest live acts in the country, packing out concert halls and proving Aussie rock was in terrific shape in 1983. Coming up after the break, back to the Australian charts, sitting at number 7 was F.R. David with Words. The song became a global smash thanks to its instantly recognisable high-pitched vocal and simple melody, reaching number one in several countries and turning the Tunisian-born French singer into an international star. That's coming up next on the 80s at 8.
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0: The Shantuzies are my special guests tomorrow night on the 80s at 8. We'll play a couple of classics like Wanna Be Up and Witch Queen. That's tomorrow night on the 80s at 8. We'll catch you then. Thanks for keeping me company.
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10: Clear tonight, then on Wednesday a mostly sunny top of 26. Thursday is expecting a mostly sunny top of 33. And for Friday, partly cloudy, 33 across the Riverland and Mallee. Tonight we're going down to 3. And right now at the DeVillies Air Conditioning Weather Station, it's 8.
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8: Clear tonight, then on Wednesday, a mostly sunny top of 26. Thursday is expecting a mostly sunny top of 33. And for Friday, partly cloudy, 33 across the Riverland and Mallee. Tonight, we're going down to 3.
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7: Clear tonight, then on Wednesday a mostly sunny top of 26. Thursday is expecting a mostly sunny top of 33. And for Friday, partly cloudy, 33 across the Riverland and Mallee. Tonight, we're going down to 3.
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0: 5RM, Riverland and Mallee weather.
9: Set for a mostly sunny one today, then Thursday mostly sunny up to 33. Friday a partly cloudy top of 33, and Saturday again partly cloudy reaching 33 across the Riverland and Mallee. 26, your top today.
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8: Set for a mostly sunny one today, then Thursday mostly sunny up to 33. Friday a partly cloudy top of 33 and Saturday again partly cloudy reaching 33 across the Riverland and Mallee. 26, your top today.
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11: Set for a mostly sunny one today, then Thursday mostly sunny up to 33. Friday a partly cloudy top of 33 and Saturday again partly cloudy reaching 33 across the Riverland and Mallee. 26 your top today.
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1: 5RM, Riverland and Mallee weather.
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3: Set for a mostly sunny one today, then Thursday mostly sunny up to 33, Friday a partly cloudy top of 33, and Saturday again partly cloudy reaching 33 across the Riverland and Mallee. 26, your top today.
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12: 5RM, Riverland and Mallee weather.
4: Set for a mostly sunny one today, then Thursday mostly sunny up to 33. Friday a partly cloudy top of 33, and Saturday again partly cloudy reaching 33 across the Riverland and Mallee. 26, your top today. And right now at the DeVillies Air Conditioning Weather Station, it's 1.
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8: Set for a mostly sunny one today, then Thursday mostly sunny up to 33. Friday a partly cloudy top of 33 and Saturday again partly cloudy reaching 33 across the Riverland and Mallee. 26 your top today.
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7: Set for a mostly sunny one today, then Thursday mostly sunny up to 33. Friday a partly cloudy top of 33, and Saturday again partly cloudy reaching 33 across the Riverland and Mallee. 26, your top today.
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7: Morning, I'm Jackie Liu. Just over a week out from the long weekend, Riverland drivers are being reminded the police are out in force. A 19-year-old Oaklands Park man lost his licence for 6 months after allegedly travelling at 157 kilometres per hour on the Sturt Highway at Annadale. A 44-year-old woman from Loxton was also issued with an instant 3-month licence suspension after allegedly testing positive to meth. Meanwhile, a Kings Park man recorded a blood alcohol reading of 0.12 after being stopped speeding at Lowbank. The Riverland has emerged in a nationwide crackdown on dodgy NDIS operators. More than 200 individuals and businesses have been banned from the NDIS across Australia this year as regulators boost efforts to protect participants. Locally, banning orders have previously been issued against providers in Renmark, Barmera and Kingston-on-Murray, while a Berry-based provider had its registration revoked. The NDIS watchdog says it's stepping up enforcement action to ensure participants are safe and the scheme is operating as intended. Riverland and Mallee farmers are being urged to get prepared with concerns locust activity could become an issue heading into harvest. The Department of Primary Industries and Regions is hosting a free online webinar tonight, providing the latest update on locust activity across the region. Landholders will hear about identification and treatment options, response planning and available chemical rebate support. With crops looking strong across the Riverland this season, growers are being encouraged to stay informed and be ready to act if needed. And a warning for Riverland families ahead of summer, with new data highlighting the dangers around water. The Royal Lifesaving Drowning Report shows SA recorded a 29% rise in drowning deaths last year.
8: Drowning rates are twice as high among people living in the most disadvantaged areas, and almost three times higher in regional areas. This highlights the importance of improving access to swimming lessons and water safety education.
7: Water safety advocate Laurie Lawrence says learning to swim remains one of the best ways to save lives.
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9: I'm Phoebe Humphrey. Well, as petrol and diesel prices return to a six-month high, we're being warned they could soar even further as the Middle East conflict drags on. Experts from Barclays says under a worst-case scenario, they could rise by another 50 cents. The US has slammed Australia's digital duty of care proposal, claiming it facilitates censorship. The US government has raised concerns about the algorithm reforms, which would allow Aussies to opt out of addictive algorithms and simply view accounts they follow. It's requested the Albanese government withdraw plans to mandate it. South Australian police are reportedly pushing for a reward to be offered in the Gus Lamont case. Nine reports police are going to new lengths to find the missing boy 1 year on from his disappearance. And fresh concerns are being raised about underage gambling, with reports some students are getting around age checks and betting while they're at school. The Australia Institute says more than 600,000 12 to 17-year-olds had a punt between 2017 and 2024.
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9: In sport, the Lions have suffered a huge blow ahead of Saturday's AFL Grand Final, with the tribunal upholding a one-match ban slapped on Lachie Neale for his gut punch on Hawthorn's Jack Ginnivan. Brisbane CEO Sam Graham telling Seven they're weighing up an appeal.
11: Disappointed in the outcome, and we're going to consider our options.
9: And team sheets for this weekend's NRL prelim finals have been released. Sam Walker returns from injury for the Roosters, while Nathan Cleary has been named for Penrith despite suffering a foot injury less than 2 weeks ago. That's the latest news and sport.
12: It's all happening at the Renmark Club. The deck is the place to be on AFL Grand Final Day, with the big screen and big food and drink specials. On September 28th, the kids will love James's travelling magic show featuring comedy and science with a twist. It's free, but please book. And now is the time to reserve your tickets for the 2026 Rose and Garden Festival Gala Dinner, October 9th. It's all happening at the Renmark Club, the club we love.
13: National Rural News.
14: Good morning, I'm Gabriel Hodson. Beef is forecast to exceed 3 million tonnes carcass weight in 2026, setting a new national record. Meat and Livestock Australia says cattle slaughter is forecast to reach 9.6 million head, supported by strong cattle availability, global demand and high feedlot figures. The national cattle herd is estimated to be at 30.8 million strong this year, with improved seasonal conditions and productivity supporting a more gradual contraction than previously forecast. The bushfire season is well underway in Queensland, where the drought-affected Southern Downs is experiencing fires that have led to evacuations. But much further south, the season's come 3 months early for East Gippsland. Alan Slepchevich from Victoria's Country Fire Authority says the first bushfire of the season has destroyed 650 hectares near Lock Sport.
15: East Gippsland is exceptionally dry. East Gippsland hasn't received the proper rain for months now, probably 3 months, and hence it's a lot drier than what traditionally East Gippsland would be. So normally in East Gippsland, if you look the average year, their fire season starts sometime after Christmas. This time, it's so dry that fire season has already started.
14: The East Gippsland Shire will be the first in the state to enter the official fire danger period on October 5. The Tasmanian Institute of Agriculture is looking at how feral honeybees contribute to local crop pollination. Researchers are trying to work out what'll be the most at risk if varroa mite starts to spread across the apple aisle. Apple growers in the Huon Valley only reported having 0.6 of a managed beehive per hectare, suggesting they were heavily dependent on feral bees, which can't be actively treated for varroa. Pauline Hanson has formally opened the Henty Machinery Field Days alongside local member for Farah, David Farley. The One Nation leader says government should ask what it means for families, farms and small businesses before imposing new costs and restrictions.
10: Farmers are saying to the kids there's no future in farming. I don't want you telling your kids that anymore. I want you to tell them to hang in there because change is coming and I know it's coming. I want you to stay here on the farms. I want you to produce the food for this nation. Do not give up. I have not given up. Don't give up.
14: The Shadow Minister for Resources in Northern Australia is calling for farmers to send her examples of red tape that are hampering productivity. Susan McDonald has secured an extension to the Senate inquiry, looking into producers' experience of dealing with increasing rules and regulations. The Townsville-based senator wants the inquiry to try and streamline or remove paperwork, accreditation and auditing that may be unnecessary. And the race is on to beat Catherine in the NT for the title of Australia's best tasting tap water. Dean Barnett from the Water Industry Operations Association is one of the judges.
16: The standard is always increasing. We're lucky in Australia that we can drink the water directly from the tap. And part of this competition is recognising an industry that's so discreet.
14: And that's the state of the country. I'm Gabriel Hodson. Good morning.
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17: We had a mostly sunny day today. Got a little bit of frost about this morning, but not too much. 32 and mostly sunny tomorrow. And lock in 32, partly cloudy for Friday. 26 today, right now, zero at the De Villiers Air Conditioning Weather Station.
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It's 5RM. You got it. The big O. Big Roy the boy. 12 after 6. Hello. Good morning. Welcome to Wednesday, the 23rd of September. Plenty of historical events. We'll get to those soon with Aaron Stevens. And on this day, spit of the Harvey Norman Renmark Morning Challenge. Well, you can register now. Your chance to win. 5RM.com.au. And Murray Pioneer Day too. Make sure you got your copy. We'll have a flick through with Editor Hugh a bit later on this morning. Lots to do. Let's stop mucking about and just get on with it. 5RM.

0: It's the big meaty loaf. Took words right out of my mouth. 5RM breakfast, thanks to Pathways Financial Planning. In Strawbridge Street, Berry, 21 after 6. Aaron Stevens, get him on next with On This Day.
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7: 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Have fun.
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5: Reggae legend Bob Marley played his last concert in 1980 before his death about 9 months later. It was on this day in 1993 that this announcement was made.
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10: This is a famous victory, a magnificent performance. 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
5: 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Actor Jason Alexander is 67, best known for playing George Costanza in Seinfeld.
13: Nobody tells me it's them, not me. 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
5: Australian tennis great, one of the famous two Woodies, Mark Woodford, turns 61.
14: At times you got really fiery on the court, fired me up.
5: Australian director Garth Davis is 52, best known for the Oscar-nominated movie Lion.
15: For me, it was the spirituality in the story and the power of love.
5: Actor Anthony Mackie is 48, stars in the Marvel Cinematic Universe.
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5: Dual international Lottie Takiri turns 47. The former Bronco played for the Wallabies before returning to the NRL.
17: The score, a 70-metre try. Welcome back, Lottie.
5: And Gold Coast and Port Adelaide great Charlie Dixon is 36.
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17: Oh, he's kicked it!
5: Finally, Ray Charles was also born on this day in 1930. The music legend died aged 73 in 2004.
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1: Morning, I'm Jackie Lim. A fire at the Paringa Hotel has caused an estimated $50,000 damage, but thankfully the pub remains open. CFS crews were called to the hotel just after 2 on Monday afternoon, with firefighters finding a blaze inside the manager's residence. Owner Jared Skinner says the fire started in the kitchen, with thick black smoke spreading throughout the home. He says there's a big cleanup ahead, but the hotel itself was unaffected and will continue operating as normal. Several people were treated for smoke inhalation. Questions are being raised about the future of South Australia's no jab, no play policy for the Liberal Party after the election of Alex Antic as their state president. The former Marshall Liberal state government introduced the rules in 2020 to prevent children from attending early childhood services if they were not up to date with required vaccinations, unless an approved exemption applied. Senator Antic is against financial penalties or social punishment for not vaccinating kids. Federal MP for Barker, Tony Passon, has also weighed in, saying while he is pro-vaccine, it should be a personal decision. Dementia is Australia's leading cause of death, but a new survey suggests Riverland locals aren't talking about it. Dementia Australia says 7 in 10 Australians believe the condition isn't discussed enough, while half admit they have little or no knowledge about it. In the federal electorate of Barker, an estimated 3,600 people are currently living with dementia. That figure is expected to climb to almost 5,700 by 2054, a rise of 57%, with the region's older population contributing to the increase. And more than 750 Riverland students have been introduced to new sports through a pair of school sport expos held in Renmark and Berry. Students from 13 schools across the region took part in the two-day event, trying their hand at 12 different sports ranging from hockey and volleyball to golf, rugby and taekwondo. Organisers say the expos are all about getting young people active and helping them discover a sport they might enjoy. The experts were delivered through the Connected and Active Communities program.
0: EKM Accounting Berry. 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
3: I'm Phoebe Humphrey. Jetstar customers flying today and tomorrow may be able to squeeze a little more in their carry-on. The Australian Services Union is taking 48 hours of industrial action, with members waiving additional fees for things like excess baggage, seat changes and late fees. Beau Lamar Condon is expected back in court today for day three of his murder trial in Sydney. The court heard the former police officer acted in self-defence when he allegedly shot his ex-boyfriend Jesse Baird and his partner Luke Davies in February 2024. His defence claims the shootings were accidental after a struggle broke out. And Donald Trump says he has some thinking to do as the stalemate continues in his war on Iran. The US president says he's confident a deal can be reached after America's midterm elections, but for now he has a decision to make.
4: Will a deal be made with Iran that lets them rebuild and create a far greater country than it ever was before? Or do I annihilate the Islamic Republic?
0: Win the keys. Your next meal at the Berry Hotel could lead to a Mitsubishi Outlander.
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3: In sport, Brisbane's Lachie Neal will not play in Saturday's AFL Grand Final after the tribunal upheld his one-match ban for a gut punch on Hawthorn's Jack Ginnivan. Bombers legend James Hurd telling Nine it's a remarkable call.
5: I mean, this is an absolute champion of the game and one of the most important players in last year's Grand Final, the second half. He's been in remarkable form. This is an incredible result for Brisbane and going to make Fremantle's job all the more easier.
3: And Panthers skipper Isaiah Yeo will return for their prelim clash against the Knights. He's been out with a pec injury but says he's good to go. That's the latest news and sport.
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6: Mostly sunny today, got some light winds about as well. Tomorrow, mostly sunny, light winds, 32 atop and 32 partly cloudy for Friday. 26 today, right now, zero at the Davilles Air Conditioning Weather Station.
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0: 28 with Kimbra. 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
0: Let's have a look at Renmark Unleaded 91, 241.5. Diesel at 278.9. Barmera Unleaded 91 this morning from 232.5. Diesel from 279.5. More passengers, fewer trips to the Bowser. With the new Kia Carnival Hybrid, it is now at Riverland Kia.
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8: This is 5RM Breakfast with Anthony Millick. Tonight.

there's no stopping Freddie and the boys. His Queen, 5RM, morning 14 to 7. Heading for a top today of 26, mostly sunny, and 32 over the next couple of days into the weekend. Grand final day, Saturday, a top of 29 at the moment. Just a little tad under zero. Full check of the weather coming up after the news and sport at 7, 5RM.

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11: Morning, I'm Jackie Lim. Several Riverland providers have appeared on the NDIS compliance register as authorities intensify their crackdown on misconduct within the disability sector. Nationally, more than 200 individuals and businesses have been banned this year, with the watchdog targeting serious breaches and inappropriate conduct. In the Riverland, banning orders have been issued in recent years involving providers from Renmark, Barmera and Kingston-on-Murray, while a Loxton service has also faced a compliance action. Regulators say participant safety remains their top priority. A new survey suggests Riverland locals aren't talking about dementia despite being the nation's leading cause of death. About 70% of Aussies believe it isn't talked about enough, with half having little to no knowledge on the condition. Dementia Australia CEO Tanya Buchanan says with Dementia Action Week this week, it should be time for locals to learn more.
12: We encourage everyone in the community to have a conversation about Dementia Action Week, and especially in rural and regional areas, because we know how vital it is to help increase understanding and reduce the stigma that still surrounds dementia. You can head to dementia.org.au to find out how to get involved with Dementia Action Week.
11: Nearly 4,000 Barker locals live with dementia, with that number set to rise by 57% by 2054. And speeding, drink driving and drug driving have all landed motorists in trouble across the Riverland. Police say a P-plater was caught travelling 47 k's per hour over the speed limit on the Sturt Highway at Annadale, triggering an instant six-month licence loss. A Loxton woman was suspended after allegedly returning a positive roadside drug test, while a speeding driver at Lowbank allegedly blew more than twice the legal blood alcohol limit. Police are reminding motorists to make safe choices on the roads in the lead-up to school holidays and the long weekend.
3: Your locally owned Harvey Norman Renmark, the barbecue experts.
9: 5RM, national news now.
13: Hi, I'm Phoebe Humphrey. The Coalition says Anthony Albanese remains out of touch when it comes to fuel costs. The opposition is calling for another cut to the fuel excise as prices at the Bowser rise to their highest in 6 months. National Senate leader Bridget McKenzie telling Seven Aussies are feeling the pressure.
14: We're putting on the table a fuel price shield that when that international price stays over $100 a barrel for more than 2 weeks, that it's an automatic reduction, a halving of the fuel excise.
13: The head of the United Nations has warned AI demands the same sense of urgency as nuclear weapons. Secretary General Antonio Guterres making the comparison during an address to the UN General Assembly in New York, which the PM is attending. And Princess Diana's brother has apologised over an error in his new book. Earl Spencer claimed Piers Morgan was the editor of the Daily Mirror in 1993, when it published photos of Diana exercising at the gym. Piers didn't hold that position until 95. He's now calling for the book to be removed from shelves.
3: Dinner tonight, Mitsubishi Outlander tomorrow. Win the keys at the Big River Tavern.
9: 5RM Sport.
13: In sport, Brisbane's Lachie Neal will not play in Saturday's AFL Grand Final after the tribunal upheld his one-match ban for a gut punch on Jack Ginnivan. Former Crows great Rory Sloane has told Nine he understands why the verdict has been upheld.
15: But it seems like just such a harsh penalty, yep. Missing a Grand Final for something, especially with that kind of footage.
13: And to NRL, the Roosters have named Sam Walker at halfback for Friday night's prelim against the Dolphins, while the Finns' Tom Flegler has been cleared from his concussion. That's the latest news and sport.
16: Bowel cancer waits for no one. 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
0: Mostly sunny day today with some light winds. Tomorrow, mostly sunny, light winds, 32 atop. And 32, partly cloudy for Friday. Today, 26, right now, zero. At the DeVillies Air Conditioning Weather Station.
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Normally, when Lockie Winnell's away, no Winnell, no Will, but look, we've got to do it. We've still got to spin the wheel because we've got some people that have entered that are pretty keen to win the Harvey Norman gift card. So how about we give it a whirl? Spinning wheel. And this morning, you are playing on behalf of Russell Hallett in Monash. Let's give the wheel a spin for old Rusty. Oh, this is always a favourite. You know me. I don't know how it's going to work, but we'll figure something out. We'll come back and play for Rusty Hallett in Monash after some Barnsley. The Morning Challenge wheel spin for Harvey Norman Renmark, 5RM.

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We have spun the Harvey Norman Renmark Morning Challenge wheel. 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Spend at Harvey Norman Renmark. We'll do that secondary spin on Friday. Today, you are playing for Russell Hallett, and we are playing a tried and tested favourite game. You know me. Bruce Springsteen is celebrating his 77th birthday today. Now, you know Bruce, but do you know any of the members of the E Street Band? There are two that have got, a fair level of fame and popularity apart from being in the E Street Band. Can you name at least one other member of Bruce Springsteen's E Street Band? Come on, you're doing it for Russell Hallett. Gonna get a minimum of 600,000 points. Name one and I'll award the 600,000. Here he is, Brucey, the birthday boy. It's Brilliant Disguise, 5RM.

Right, the Valley's 5RM, Harvey Norman, Renmark Morning Challenge, Wool Game this morning. You're playing along. You know me. The question was posed because Bruce Springsteen celebrating his 77th today. Can you name at least one other member of the E Street Band? Well, there's Clarence Clements. That's possibly who most people went with. I also would have taken Silvio from The Sopranos. 650,000 points for Russell Hallett this morning, who now makes it to Friday's secondary draw for the Harvey Norman gift card. Clarence Clements, of course, teamed up with Jackson Brown for this ripper. You're a friend of mine, 5RM.

0: right across the River, Ladder Valley, 5RM, 24 after 7. Got some news, sport and weather on the way for it, 7:30 on the air and on the free iHeart app. Then we're into the secret sound for Think Water Renmark.
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1: Morning, I'm Jackie Lim. A warning for Riverland grain growers as harvest draws closer. Primary industries officials will host a free online webinar tonight to outline the latest locust activity across the Riverland and Mallee. The session will cover how to identify and treat locust outbreaks, what support is available and how authorities respond to infestations. With the bumper season on the cards, farmers are being encouraged to log on and make sure they're prepared. Adelaide's ramping crisis is back in the spotlight, with the Lyell McEwin now labelled the state's worst performing hospital. The opposition claims ambulance ramping at the Northern Suburbs Hospital has surged by 740% over the past 4 years, but Health Minister Blair Boyer remains positive.
2: We know that people waiting for aged care places continues to go up, and so do presentations, but we are continuing to invest in the system.
1: Conversely, Riverland General has historically been highlighted in AMA reports for achieving high on-time emergency care. Dementia advocates are calling for more conversation and awareness as cases continue to rise across regional SA. A new survey reveals 70% of Aussies don't think dementia is talked about enough, while half say they have little understanding of the condition. In the Barker electorate, close to 4,000 people are living with dementia, with that figure projected to increase by 57% by 2054. The electorate has an older than average population, making the issue particularly significant for local communities. And a record turnout has helped make this year's Riverland School Sport Expos a major success. More than 750 students from 13 schools gathered in Renmark and Berry over 2 days to sample a variety of sports. Local clubs and associations hosted sessions in everything from baseball and basketball to badminton, cricket and futsal. Organisers hope the event will encourage more young Riverlanders to get involved in local sport and stay active.
0: It always feels better when you go to someone you know. Make sure you go to Riverland Steel. 5RM, national news now.
3: Hi, I'm Phoebe Humphrey. Passengers flying Jetstar today and tomorrow won't have to pay for excess baggage or seat changes as staff slug it out with the airline over pay and conditions. The Australian Services Union says members will either waive the extra fees or have them recorded as $0. Anthony Albanese has met the new UK Prime Minister for the first time. The PM held talks with Andy Burnham in New York. Albanese says our two nations have a long and important relationship.
4: We have history, we have common values, we have a Westminster Parliament system, and so much of our traditions come from your traditions.
3: And NRL bosses are defending the decision to scrap pre-game entertainment for the grand final. It comes after negotiations with Tones and I broke down less than 2 weeks out from the decider. ARL Commissioner Chair Peter Volandis has told Nine the money will go to grassroots clubs instead.
5: We believe that our money is better spent on these underprivileged kids that can't play with their mates, and we will put $1 million into that.
0: Win the keys. Your next meal at the Big River Tavern could lead to a Mitsubishi Outlander. 5RM Sport.
3: In sport, the Lions have suffered a huge blow ahead of Saturday's grand final, with the AFL Tribunal upholding the one-match ban slapped on Lachie Neal for his gut punch on Hawthorn's Jack Ginnivan. Brisbane CEO Sam Graham telling Seven they're weighing up an appeal.
6: Disappointed in the outcome, and we're going to consider our options.
3: And team sheets for this weekend's NRL prelim finals have been released. Sam Walker returns from injury for the Roosters, while Panther Nathan Cleary has been named despite suffering a foot injury less than 2 weeks ago. That's the latest news in sport.
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7: It's a mostly sunny day today with some light winds, mostly sunny light winds, 32 tomorrow. And lock in 32 for Friday as well, partly cloudy day. 26 today, right now, 5 degrees at the DeVilles Air Conditioning Weather Station.
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7: Ah, yes it is. $500 the prize. 858-2211 the number. 858-2211. Let's have a listen. Here is the sound. What do you reckon? 858-2211, $500 the prize for Thinkwater Renmark, your local pumping, irrigation and filtration specialists.

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1: 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Here it is. G'day, Kenny. How you going?
2: Yeah, good, mate. Yourself?
1: All right. How was Adelaide?
2: Oh, like a Smegville.
1: Yeah? What did the doctor say? You all good?
2: No, he said I'm nutty. I've got to go to the nut farm tonight.
1: Oh, fair enough. What do you got this morning, mate, for the sound?
2: Is it tracing paper?
1: Tracing paper?
2: Yeah, or lunch paper, you know, stuff you rough up in your lunches and stuff, you know.
1: Right.
2: Yeah, just popped into my head this morning. I thought, oh, maybe that, maybe not, probably not.
1: Mate, pop it out because it's not what it is.
2: Oh, mate, I tell you. I reckon I've got a 2,000 wrong now.
1: Yeah, you're up there. You're consistent, that's for sure.
2: Yeah, it's all right. That's good. I enjoy it, actually.
1: You have a good day.
2: You too, mate.
1: Later, mate. 858-22-111 for the sound. $500 the prize. Good morning.
3: Hey, good morning. How are you going?
1: All right, how are you?
3: Oh, I'm very well, thank you.
1: That's the shot. What do you reckon this secret sound is, $500?
3: Wouldn't be unfolding a rubbish bag and poking into a rubbish bin, would it?
1: That's a weekly task or daily task, depending how much rubbish you got.
3: Yep.
1: Not what it is, mate.
3: All right, no worries. Thank you.
1: Yeah, have a good day. Oh, there it is, the elusive secret sound. Back tomorrow morning for Think Water Renmark. 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

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We're going to have a flick through with Editor Hugh after 8. 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Gee, some ferocious bidding taking place overnight on a couple of the events. If you've been keeping your eye on something, now is the time to get your bid in. 5rm.com.au for Wings for Life.

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1: 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I love

0: Chrissy and the Divinals, 5RM. A couple of minutes away from 8 o'clock, guys in the news booth, ready to go with all the very latest news, sport and weather for us. And we're going to have a flick through of this week's bumper edition of the Murray Pioneer with Editor Hugh. You can flick through to
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15: Morning, I'm Jackie Loom. A kitchen fire has caused extensive damage to part of the Paringa Hotel. CFS crews, supported by the MFS, police and SA Ambulance, responded to the incident just after 2 p.m. on Monday. Hotel owner Jared Skinner says the blaze broke out in the manager's residence, sending thick smoke through the building and causing around $50,000 damage. Some occupants were treated for smoke inhalation. The hotel was not affected and remains open for business. The NDIS watchdog is tightening the screws on providers doing the wrong thing, with the Riverland not immune from enforcement action. More than 800 people and businesses are currently banned nationwide, with over 200 new bans issued this year alone. Records show providers in Renmark, Barmara, Kingston-on-Murray, Bury and Loxton have all faced compliance actions in recent years. The NDIS Quality and Safeguards Commission says stronger regulation is helping protect vulnerable participants and maintain trust in the scheme. As families prepare for a long, hot summer, new figures show children in regional communities face a significantly higher risk of drowning. The latest Royal Lifesaving Drowning Report reveals drowning rates are almost three times higher in regional Australia than in major cities. In SA, drowning deaths jumped 29% over the past year, with more than half occurring in disadvantaged communities. Kids Alive founder and former Olympic swim coach Laurie Lawrence says accessible swimming lessons and water safety education are critical to keeping children safe this summer.
16: We know that cost, location and time can all get in the way of children accessing swimming lessons. Ahead of summer, we're offering free resources and swimming lessons through our Swim Into Summer program, which provides parents free teaching tools they can access no matter where they live.
15: And the no jab, no play debate has resurfaced following Alex Antic's election as SA Liberal president. The policy was introduced under the former state Liberal government in 2020, applying to childcare, family daycare, kindergartens and other early childhood services. Senator Antic faces scrutiny over his opposition to vaccine mandates and his recent federal bill targeting the policy. Barker Federal MP Tony Passon agrees that vaccination should be a personal decision.
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17: Hi, I'm Phoebe Humphrey. Well, as petrol and diesel prices return to a six-month high, we're being warned they could soar even further as the Middle East conflict drags on. Experts from Barclays says under a worst-case scenario, they could rise by another 50 cents. The United Nations chief has compared the rise of AI to that of nuclear weapons, Antonio Guterres doing so during an address in New York to the General Assembly. But Donald Trump has moved to rename AI instead.
18: Super intelligence, and that the use of the word artificial makes intelligence fake. It makes it sound fake, and it is not fake.
17: Air traffic controllers are reportedly being offered triple their hourly rate to avoid staff shortages. The Australian reports Air Services is making the move to encourage workers to accept overtime during the school holiday period and avoid further flight disruption. It means some workers could pocket almost $400 an hour. And Taylor Swift is releasing new music. The superstar taking to social media to announce her new single, Patient Zero, will drop on Friday.
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17: In sport, Brisbane's Lachie Neale will miss the AFL Grand Final after the tribunal upheld his one-match ban for a gut punch. Bombers legend James Heard telling Nine it's a remarkable call.
19: I mean, this is an absolute champion of the game and one of the most important players in last year's Grand Final, the second half. He's been in remarkable form. This is an incredible result for Brisbane and going to make Fremantle's job all the more easier.
17: An Aussie sprinter Rowan Browning has shocked the athletics world, announcing his retirement at the age of 28. It comes just weeks after he secured gold at the Commonwealth Games. That's the latest. News and sport.
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5: 5RM, Riverland and Mallee weather.
0: Mostly sunny today with some light winds. Mostly sunny tomorrow, 32 atop at 32, partly cloudy for Friday. 26 today, right now 11 at the DeVilliers Air Conditioning Weather Station.
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0: Dallas River Land of Valley, 5RM.
1: Old Brian Adams, it's the summer of 69, 9 after 8. Wednesday morning, you know what that means.
2: Yep. It
1: is out today, another bumper edition of the Murray Pioneer. Editor Hugh joins us. G'day, Huey, how are you, buddy?
3: Yeah, no, we've gone very well this morning, Anthony. How are you, mate?
1: Mate, good, good. Got a bit on, that's for sure.
3: Yeah, yeah, not always a hustle.
1: I'm carrying the whole thing. I've got sore shoulders, no winnow. Jeez, it's wearing me down. Mate, Murray Pioneer out today, bumper edition, and not a bad headline there, a Riesling to smile. Not one of your best, but, you know, I'll give you some points for it.
3: Added in, yeah, yeah. One of my, up there with one of my favourite wines, the Rieslings, yeah, I must say. Yeah.
1: Like a bit of Rieslo?
3: Yeah, yeah. No, the when you get them cold, yeah, they're quite good.
1: Oh, I just thought your favourite wine was just anything wet.
3: Anything that can be poured into a glass. Yeah.
1: The government chipping in $109 million wine support package. Is it enough?
3: Yeah, very interesting. Kind of a massive announcement, I guess, in terms of what it could potentially mean for the Riverland industry and growers as well being able to access the loans. I think what's key to be worked out still is some of the finer details regarding perhaps the interest and how that will function on the loans and eligibility as well, which they're still ironing out the details for, I understand.
1: All right, we'll keep an eye on that story as it unfolds, because there's going to be more to that to come over the next couple of weeks, I would presume.
3: No, exactly right. I mean, we've already got so many people who have spoken out about it through different lenses, you know, from council to, you know, the Vinicky at the Berry Estate Winery there. So just so many angles to it, and hopefully I've covered it quite comprehensively so far, but we'll see how it develops, yeah.
1: Of course you have, mate. Now, field days across the weekend, absolutely huge. It's still the one of the most popular events on the calendar.
3: Yes, no, it's very probably heartening to see that despite some of the downturns in the wider industry, as we were just speaking about there, there was a lot of enthusiasm still among crowds at the field days. They still drew a healthy crowd around 10,000 there, which is probably the key figure. So, yeah, no, some of the feedback I got as well was that there was a lot of new attractions aimed at families as well that made it really engaging and really good, yeah.
1: Did you get down and have a look?
3: Unfortunately, I did not. I was tied up in the office, and I had we had some other representation from the Pioneer at the staff, so I was unable to get there this year. But yeah, no, and then on Saturday I had to go to the distillery.
1: There you go. Of course,
3: that's on page eight. So, but no, I've heard it was run really well. Really good field days this year.
1: All right, on page eight, did you say? tax claim. Yeah, okay, go to the distillery, make it a story in the Pioneer, claim it on your tax. I'll see what you're doing there, big boy. I'll see what you're doing. Hey, a couple of lift-outs in the Murray Pioneer this week, because the next big event is coming up, and that is the Loxton Show. People just love the Loxton Show, eh?
3: Yeah, great lift out again this year, yeah. And again, yeah, it looks like it's going to be some new attractions there and some really great features for families to enjoy. So, yeah, it's going to be a bumper one down there at Loxton Oval, yeah.
1: And no poultry, no pigeons, none of that kind of stuff this year, just the bird flu stuff, yeah.
3: Fortunately not. No, I saw a creative solution from our neighbours in, the Pinneroo Show.
1: Right.
3: Yeah. So they're doing an anything but a real chicken competition. So I guess you submit, like, crocheted chickens or something like that, you know, and that's going to be judged instead. So maybe we'll see something like that.
1: That's a good idea.
3: I know, yeah. It's very creative, yeah.
1: And also we've got the Aged Care Expo, which is coming up. The Loxton and District's Health Advisory Council are putting this on. It had a year off, but it is back bigger than ever this year. That is going to be a huge expo.
3: Yeah, no, exactly right. Yeah, it's just so good to see that supported by so many great services around the region as well. And it's so important for our population in the wider state and the Riverland as well. So, yeah, there's so many great services that can be viewed there. Yep.
1: That one coming up on Wednesday, October the 7th at the precinct in Loxton. You can get your lift out in this week's edition of the Murray Pioneer and all the sport as it sort of comes grinding to a halt as we get ready for the summer season. You've got all the results covered.
3: Exactly. And you get your Premier's poster as well.
1: Oh, yes, absolutely. Yep. Disappointed you didn't include Greg Bakker in it this year.
3: think he told me he'd wandered off a bit by okay. that time. So right. talking about it, yeah.
1: Of course, get your poster. It's a week late, but it's in there at least. You have a great week. We will check in with you next Wednesday for the next bumper edition of the Murray Pioneer. It is on sale now. Make sure you get your copy. 5RM, 14 after 8.

0: George Michael's Freedom 95RM from his Listen Without Prejudice Volume 1 album. Sadly, we didn't get to Volume 2, but geez, Volume 1 was certainly a cracker. It's 17 after 8, AFL Grand Final this weekend, and 5RM has full coverage from around half 12 for all the pre-game banter on Saturday afternoon. And then the big one, live call coverage of the 2026 AFL Grand Final, all thanks to the magnificent Wakery Hotel Motel, where we're going to be broadcasting there live on Friday. Looking forward to that for Wings for Life. But the Wakery Hotel Motel bringing you all the action of the 2026 AFL Grand Final live on 5RM Saturday afternoon.
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7: Let's have a look at Redmark Unleaded 91, 241.5 diesel at 278.9. Farmer unleaded 91 this morning from 232.5 diesel from 279.5. More passengers, fewer trips to the Bowser with the new Kia Carnival Hybrid. 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
1: Morning, I'm Jackie Lim. A string of traffic offences has kept Riverland Police busy over the weekend. Among those caught was a 19-year-old driver allegedly clocked at 157 kilometres per hour near Annadale. In Loxton, a 44-year-old woman lost her licence after allegedly testing positive to meth, while a 39-year-old man caught speeding at Lowbank allegedly returned a blood alcohol reading of 0.12. Police also reported a Blanchetown man for driving while disqualified. A report has revealed more than half of Riverland residents know little to nothing about dementia. That's despite the number of Barker locals with the condition looking set to increase by almost 60% over the next two decades. The new research has been released as part of Dementia Action Week.
2: The findings of this research highlight the really critical need for us to have a national conversation about dementia, because it's crucial that we increase understanding and reduce the stigma that still surrounds dementia.
1: Dementia Australia CEO Tanya Buchanan there. Riverland grain growers are being encouraged to log on and get the latest information on locust activity. PIRSA is running a free online webinar this afternoon from 5 until 6 for landholders across the Riverland and Mallee. The briefing will cover current locust movements, identification and control measures, response planning and chemical rebate support. Authorities say it's an important opportunity for growers to prepare as the harvest season draws closer. And a wait for aged care beds is being blamed for a massive surge in ramping at the Lyell McEwin Hospital. The state opposition revealing it's now the worst ramped hospital in the state.
3: Under the Labor government over the last 4 years, ramping here at the Lyell McEwin Hospital has increased by a whopping 740%.
1: Shadow Health Minister Jack Batty there. Closer to home, Riverland General Hospital has historically been praised in AMA assessments for maintaining strong patient arrival times.
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4: 5RM, national news now.
5: Phoebe Humphrey. The PM is dismissing criticism from the Trump administration over Labor's proposed digital duty of care laws. The US claims it's a form of censorship and wants American platforms to be exempt, but Anthony Albanese says he's more interested in what's in Australia's best interests.
6: And the digital duty of care is something that we've foreshadowed for some period of time. Not about giving government control, it's about giving people back control over what they receive on their devices.
5: Beau Lamar Condon is expected back in court today for day three of his murder trial in Sydney. The court heard the police officer acted in self-defence when he allegedly shot his ex-boyfriend Jesse Baird and his partner Luke Davies in February 2024. And the so-called Pullman Five could return to the Sydney Swans as early as today for the first time since they were suspended for breaching club standards at a team hotel. And while CEO Matthew Pavlich wouldn't put a timeline on their return this morning, Coach Dean Cox said this to reporters.
7: Do you expect they'll all show up today?
8: Yeah, I do.
0: Win the keys. Your next meal at the Berry Hotel could lead to a Mitsubishi Outlander.
4: 5RM Sport.
5: In sport, Brisbane is yet to decide if it'll take Lachie Neal's one-match ban to the appeals board after the tribunal upheld his suspension for a gut punch on Jack Ginnivan. It means the 33-year-old will miss the grand final, and Lions chief Sam Graham has told Seven he's feeling flat.
9: He's naturally disappointed, but we're going to consider our options.
5: And switching codes now, Panthers skipper Isaiah Yeo will return for their NRL prelim clash against the Knights. He's been out with a pec injury but says he's good to go. That's the latest news and sport.
0: 5RM, Riverland and Mallee weather. 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The club we love.
10: Mostly sunny today with some light winds. Tomorrow, light winds, mostly sunny, 32 atop. 32 partly cloudy for Friday. 26 today, right now, 12 at the De Villiers Air Conditioning Weather Station.
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0: Little Bobby Williams. It's Better Man, 5RM across the Riverland Valley breakfast, thanks to Wakery Real Estate at Realty. When you're ready, upsizing or downsizing, whatever sizing you're doing, the first step is always an appraisal, and the guys at Wakery Real Estate are always on the money. Wakery Real Estate at Realty. When you're ready, 23 to 9. I got half some of your attention. Give it to me. We'll get your attention after 9 o'clock with the More Music Morning. Got some Pretenders in there. Don't you know I'm still standing better than I ever did? Sarah Elton. Looking like a true survivor. Top shelf gear from Elton coming up during the More Music Morning. And Dave Dobbin with Herbs. Remember Foot Rot Flats, A Dog's Tale, the movie? It was packed at the JP Theatre that day when that was showing. That is coming up as well during the More Music Morning from 9, 5RM.
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Hackers Highway to Hurl, 5RM Breakfast for Pathways Financial Planning in Strawbridge Street, Berry. 14 to 9, more Music Morning coming up after 9. And we're into the last couple of weeks of Wings for Life, our online silent auction proudly supporting the Royal Flying Doctor Service Riverland Support Group. This morning sitting at $8,382, which is just an absolute stellar amount. We're a little bit short of our goal of 10,000, and look, plenty of opportunities. Got some great products with some pretty pretty intense bidding taking place. We got the Wind Network advertising airtime voucher. This is $2,000 worth of Wind Network advertising on the TV, on the streaming services. Got two of those, one sitting at $500 at the moment, one sitting at $400. I mean, they're just absolutely great value. You go and get your bids in on those. I got a weekend stay at the Berry Hotel Villa. That is sitting at $400 at the moment. Got a night at the Magnificent Wakery Hotel with a dinner for two. That's sitting at $200 at the moment. And two nights accommodation and parking at the Magnificent Grosvenor in Adelaide. This is valued at $650 at the moment, sitting at $350. So as you can see, some great products at some ridiculous prices. You've been keeping your eye on something. Now is the time to get your bid in and try and secure that item. 5rm.com.au, Wings for Life.

That just reeks 80s, doesn't it? Hall & Oates, out of touch. 5RM across the Riverland of Mallee, 801 AM, 91.5 and 89.9 on the FM band and wherever you are in the world on the free iHeart app. Coming up 10 to 9 with the More Music Morning. Let's put the final touches. So we've locked in Dave Dobbin with Herbs. We've locked in some Elton John, got the Pretenders in there. Got to fire it off with some ABBA. Yeah, got some Little River Band as well. Steppenwolf. Get your motor running, head out on the highway with the More Music Morning and a superstar teaming coming up from Kenny and Dolly. It's all part of the More Music Morning on 5RM from 9 this morning. Hope you can stick around for it.

0: big old jet airliner. SMB, man. Steve Miller Band. 5RM. Nearly 9 o'clock already. We get some new sport and weather on the air and on the free iHeart app for you next. 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
11: Morning, I'm Jackie Lim. A quick response from emergency crews has limited damage from a fire at the Paringa Hotel. Firefighters arrived at the scene around 2:15 on Monday afternoon after a blaze erupted in the manager's residence. Owner Jared Skinner says the fire started in the kitchen and spread smoke throughout the house, causing about $50,000 damage. While some occupants were treated for smoke inhalation, the hotel itself was unaffected and remains open. Riverland Disability Service users are being reminded of the safeguards in place within the NDIS. The National Watchdog has banned more than 200 individuals and businesses from the scheme this year as part of a broader crackdown on misconduct. Compliance records show a number of providers from Berry, Loxton and Renmark have been subject to banning orders, revoked registrations or compliance notices over recent years. Riverland families being urged to learn more about dementia, with cases expected to climb sharply over the coming decades. New figures show more than 3,600 people in the Barker electorate are currently living with dementia. Dementia Australia predicts that number will jump to nearly 5,700 by 2054. Regional children are at greater risk of drowning, according to alarming new figures released ahead of summer. The latest Royal Life Saving report shows drowning rates are almost three times higher in regional Australia and twice as high in disadvantaged communities. South Australia has seen drowning deaths rise by nearly a third over the past year. Former Olympic swim coach Laurie Lawrence says it's vital families make swimming lessons and water safety a priority before the warmer weather arrives.
12: We've seen the drowning rates for under fives fall 39% below the 10-year average. It shows a message around the importance of learning to swim, supervision, pool fencing and water safety are getting through.
11: And Riverland students have been spoiled for choice at two major sporting events. More than 750 students from 13 schools attended school sport expos in Renmark and Berry, where local clubs showcased a dozen sports. Organisers say the events were designed to encourage participation. They were backed by local councils and the state government's Connected and Active Communities program.
9: Your locally owned Harvey Norman Renmark, the mobile phone experts.
3: 5RM, national news now.
1: I'm Phoebe Humphrey. The Coalition is calling for another cut to the fuel excises. Prices at the Bowser sit at a six-month high. The Coalition is proposing a fuel price shield which would automatically halve the excise when the price of crude hits $100 a barrel for 2 weeks. National Senate Leader Bridget McKenzie telling Seven it will be funded through cuts to the tobacco excise.
2: When the fuel excise stays high, that flows through all through our supply chain to every supermarket shelf, every small business, as truckies pass those costs on.
1: There's been a fresh update in the search for missing South Australian boy Gus Lamont. Nine reports police have been pushing for a reward to be offered more than a year on from the four-year-old's disappearance. The proposal is yet to be approved by State Parliament. And Jetstar passengers will be the winners as airline staff step up industrial action over pay and conditions. Today and tomorrow, union members will refuse to charge customers for a range of add-on fees such as excess baggage and seat changes.
9: Dinner tonight, Mitsubishi Outlander tomorrow. 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
1: In sport, Brisbane's Lachie Neal will not play in Saturday's grand final against Fremantle after the tribunal upheld his one-match ban for a gut punch on hawk Jack Ginnivan. Former Crows great Rory Sloane has told Nine he understands why the verdict has been upheld.
13: But it seems like it's just such a harsh penalty, missing a grand final for something, especially with that kind of footage.
1: And Aussie sprinter Rowan Browning is hanging up the spikes, the 28-year-old making the announcement just weeks after bringing home gold from the Glasgow Commonwealth Games. That's the latest news and sport.
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0: A mostly sunny day today. Tomorrow, mostly sunny, light winds 32 atop. And partly cloudy, light winds 32 for Friday. Today, a top of 26. And right now, at the DeVilliers Air Conditioning Weather Station, it's 16.
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1: 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It sounds just as good today.
0: 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Did it work?
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